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Concert Passport keyword time. The keyword for the 5 o'clock hour today is love. L-O-V-E. Love. Text that to 323-1005. Again, the keyword is love. L-O-V-E. To 323-1005. Here's the deal with the Concert Passport. You get to pick the artist. You get to pick the city. Anyone you want to see. Any city in the United States. So text that word in and get qualified to win this.

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In case you missed the keyword for the concert passport, I'm going to give it to you again, okay? It was love, L-O-V-E, love. 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

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Britney Spears biopic is moving forward. That's not right. The working title is Trainwreck? That's not right. Like Dumpster Fire.

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Thank you to everyone who came out to Hot Summer Nights last night at the Palm Desert Aquatic Center. I'm out there every Tuesday night. It's theme nights on Tuesdays. Last night's theme was Luau Night, as you might see from the pictures online. But it's going to get cooler as the week goes on, which is nice.

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0: The ESPYs are starting in just a couple hours. That'll be on ESPN and ABC for you sports fans. That'll be kind of cool. Shohei Ohtani, for you Dodgers fans, is up. Matthew Stafford's up for an award. Lionel Messi is up for an award. Then this one's really cool. They're the season premiere of a show, series premiere, I should say, of a show called Nation's Dumbest, 9 o'clock on Fox. This is a game show with celebrities, like real celebrities, though. Carmen Electra.

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That is going to do it for me. I'm out of here. Eric Zachary and the XYZ crew on the way next. Everybody, enjoy your Wednesday and stay cool out there. 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
1: You ever chase a fly through your entire house? That's how my morning started.
2: That's how we're starting the show.
1: Yeah. There was a horse fly in my home.
2: What are you, a cat?
1: I don't mess with bugs.
2: Did you even have a fly swatter to do this?
1: No, I use my hand. It was one of those giant.
2: Even worse.
1: You know what I'm talking about.
2: Yeah.
1: Like, once you see it, you can't unsee it. And the big guys, they're kind of slow. So I'm like, I can get it.
2: I could do this. And
1: so
2: you
1: like,
2: could.
1: I eventually did, but I'm prancing. Like, I'm making noise. And as I'm walking out of
2: You're
1: my.
2: You're galloping?
1: As I'm like jumping.
2: You're frolicking throughout your own home.
1: I'm making my way downtown, walking fast, running fast.
2: That's not helping your claim right now.
1: I walked out the door and the neighbor below me is like, were you working out or dancing upstairs? And I'm
2: that's
1: like,
2: that's embarrassing.
1: Like, I just said yes.
2: Where's your girlfriend? What camera am I looking at?
1: XYZ.
2: Come get him.
1: XYZ
2: with
1: Zachary. Jordan is here. Audrey is off today, which means Jordan gets to deal with me. It's a specialty show.
2: Oh, God.

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1: XYZ with Eric Zachary. Good. The reboot we needed. Another Alvin and the Chipmunks.
2: Eric, I need to warn people about this.
1: And Jordan's heated. The way he walked into the studio today, I thought we had some crazy breaking news.
2: This is kind of scary.
1: Many years ago on the show, Balenciaga kept putting out various infuriating things like garbage bags that cost $1,000.
2: Right, yeah.
1: And that was like my public enemy number one.
2: Sure.
1: Now Jordan has one in the new Alvin and how he's represented in Alvin and the Chipmunks. It's your XYZ ENT Entertainment Report. 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
2: Okay, now a production company called Big Shot Productions, or Big Shot Pictures, excuse me, has just gained the rights to reboot Alvin and the Chipmunks. They are shooting for a 2028 release of this new film. They've put out a photo of Alvin. Mm-hmm. I implore you to go see it because he looks dangerous. They are rebooting Alvin as a 23-year-old F-boy. He's got the high top. He's got the fade on the side.
1: He's got a grin.
2: He's got an evil, devilish grin.
1: He looks like an 18-year-old that's about to walk up to a woman way older than he needs to be talking to. Be like, what's up, mama?
2: Exactly. Now...
1: Can I take you out to dinner?
2: If you watched Alvin, if you remember previous years, I think the last one they did was in 2015. Alvin was a little bit of an idiot, but you know, he's like a rock star or whatever, you know?
1: Sure.
2: He's on stage. That's his whole
1: cartoon chipmunks.
2: Yeah. No part of this needs to be real. He was a dummy, but like you still learned a lesson. There were some values in the show. Yeah, exactly.
1: Sure.
2: But no more than like Scooby-Doo in the game. This boy here, though.
1: He's coming for your mom.
2: He's coming for your mom. He's coming for your daughter. I'm scared. This is the type of guy who is lobbing you up text messages 3 a.m.
1: If you ever been on the subway in New York, you would understand exactly the type of person I'm describing. This is like the 18-year-old kid that just got off like eighth period.
2: Yes.
1: The A train.
2: I was gonna say this is a very A train.
1: To like a
2: Alvin.
1: To like a high powered, beautiful attorney. I'm picturing my girlfriend here.
2: Right.
1: And
2: this
1: kid comes up like, hey, yo, mamacita.
2: Licks two fingers and then throws the eyebrows side. Yeah, no, like it's not good.
1: This is not the Alvin we need.
2: This is a dangerous Alvin. I'm not, except like, please hide your children from this Alvin.
1: A new Alvin and the Chipmunks movie in the works, planned for a 2028 release. Your XYZ ENT Entertainment Report, all brought to you by O'Reilly Auto Parts, your professional parts people.
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1: Regardless of which side of the aisle you fall on,
2: that's
1: politically
2: important. Yeah. Mm-hmm.
1: I just think we can all agree that I need these different acts that go through the House of Representatives and Congress to sound more official, because I don't want to be reading about something called the Sunshine Protection Act.
2: I'm so upset about this. Basically, we are protecting the sun shine, essentially. They want to keep daylight savings permanent.
1: So you don't change your clocks, you don't fall back in the fall and spring forward in the spring. I'm not a huge advocate for like changing the clocks. I could really care less, right? I don't get why we're trying to keep daylight savings time. I would figure standard time would be the better choice to keep across the board.
2: There's no reason why we do this.
1: Well, so it actually happened in 1973. They tested it, and it within a year, they repealed it. Because, like, kids going to school in the winter are in the dark, right? Waiting for the bus, and it's okay. A problem. And that's part of the reason, like, we do all of this so that you wake up with the sun, and then it gets a little dark earlier, and all these people are advocates for it staying light later. I could really care less.
2: I just don't want us to switch. Like, why do we have to keep switching the clocks?
1: And here's the problem, though. They're making it, if it goes to the next level, then every state will have the option to opt in or opt out. So now we're going to go between four time zones in Arizona. Who's the odd man out?
2: I was like, okay, Arizona, I get it. That's fine.
1: 30 different time zones. Like, which state are you in? Which one is that?
2: We got to get old people up out of Capitol Hill.
1: Okay. XYZ.

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1: Mom's hot take on XYZ with Eric Zachary. My mom joining the show to provide her perspective on what's trending in pop culture and today.
2: Okay, in our neighborhood, these kids are out of control. She starts that way, it's already out the window.
1: Little
2: e-bike motor mini cycle things, they're everywhere. Every third house has one. Sure. And then these boys, really just boys.
3: What are the age of these boys?
2: Oh, gosh, I'd say 8 to 14.
3: Little bike gang ones.
2: I mean, they're wearing these, like, you know, helmets with shields, which is good. I'm glad they're wearing helmets.
3: Shields?
2: But they're zipping everywhere, and they don't freaking care.
3: And are they loud?
2: They are so obnoxious that the city has put out 3 or 4 bulletins, and it's not just our community. Uh-oh, it's bulletin. Every community.
1: You don't live in a city. You live in a village. It's literally called the Village of Bartlett.
2: Okay. Semantics?
1: Okay.
2: Whatever.
1: Mom's hot take, mom versus e-bikes. It's coming up next.
4: When I was young,

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2: 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Mom, you have an issue with e-bikes.
3: Oh, I'm burning.
2: Burning? Yeah,
3: I'm on fire. Okay. These little devils are just zipping around our village to the point of I don't know what to do. I mean, you're walking your dog and boom, right by you.
2: Little kids on like e-bikes?
3: No, and they're like little motor pads.
4: I was going to say, there's a difference between like an electric bike, and these sound like those little crotch rockets.
2: Yeah, these are like.
3: Yeah, these are little.
2: That's what they call them.
4: That's not what they call them?
3: I don't know what they call them, but
2: yeah,
3: they're
2: like the little, they're like advanced versions of scooters, essentially.
4: Right.
2: So they look like little motorcycles. Yeah. They're not.
3: And they're being bullies.
2: They go up to like 20, 25 miles an hour. It's
4: right.
2: Very unsafe for kids.
3: And very unsafe. And they're bullying people. They're like, yeah, yeah. And you know, they know you're.
2: What are they doing to bully you?
3: Yeah. They're riding
4: on public. Old hag. Yeah, they throw like tomato. They throw things at you.
3: No, but they're like you're walking your dogs, and they zip right past your
4: dog.
3: Are
4: they saying something to you?
2: So they're driving on the road.
3: So they're
4: driving
3: on the sidewalks. They're being disrespectful to people.
2: Lead with that sidewalk.
4: Yeah, so they're on the sidewalk. Yeah, that's a problem.
3: So the village has come out and said, "Hey, you can't ride these things on like bike paths."
2: Yeah.
3: So now they're even more prevalent on sidewalks. So what do? Take every block in the village and put down a sign. I mean, first of all, parents need to be more accountable. Yes, I'm going to be that parent. The girls seem to be fine. They're on the motorized scooters. They're cute, but these little crotch rockets. It's just ridiculous.
2: It's
3: gotten out of control.
2: So I had an electric scooter in, I don't know, it must have been like 2002, 2003. And like, this is way before they have like the advancements of like the Bird and Lime scooters they have now and stuff.
4: Sure, yeah.
2: I got pulled over by the cops several times when I was like 13 because they're like, this is motorized. It's not a street legal thing. You can't drive this in this.
4: Sure.
2: And this is the same town I grew up in.
4: Right.
2: Obviously, times have changed and these things are so prevalent now. You can buy them at like Costco or Amazon. Yeah. I will say I have visited home and I've seen these things. The actual scooters where you're standing up and as long as there's like a governed speed on it, whatever. Kids are going to be kids, right?
4: Right.
2: It's no different than a bicycle. But what my mom is talking about are like, they're truly like little, like they're like dirt bikes essentially.
4: Yeah, yeah.
2: But these kids are like 8, like whipping into traffic. It's wildly unsafe. They didn't want a kid just get really hurt by one the other day.
3: They're getting hurt daily. I mean, it's just it's ridiculous, and people are tired of it. And there's not, I'm not just the old person talking about this. There's like the 30-year-olds that are like, this needs to stop. So who are the parents? I want to know who. Let's
2: get
3: the parents.
2: What are you going to do? Give them a citation.
4: You should go full vigilante like Batman style.
3: I want to like round up the parents and go, what the hell? What is going on?
2: What are you
3: going
2: to do?
4: shake your fist at this guy.
3: I'm going to shake my fist.
2: Hey, get off the bike.
4: Slow it down.
3: I just think you need to talk to your kids and be a little bit more like have the respect conversation.
2: What's your solution? Are you saying make kids walk again?
3: They should take a class. Uh-oh. They should have to take a class or a couple of classes and get a certification. They should have a class. I seriously believe a class.
4: I'll jump in on your side for a slight second here. I think if you're on wheels, you shouldn't be on a sidewalk. Whatsoever, unless you're like a small child,
2: if you're on a tricycle, you can be on the training wheels. Right. Your parents right there.
4: Yeah, if your
2: different.
4: Parents are with you, that's
2: I
4: different.
2: Have such an issue with any kind of wheel, bike, skateboard, anything on a sidewalk.
4: Yeah,
2: especially like in the town I grew up in, like a lot of people are walking their dogs. My mom's gonna throw a tomato at you.
4: Right. You know? Or at least get on a show like this, a platform like this, and shake her fist at the sky. Yeah,
2: there you go.
4: Yeah,
3: I am. I'm done. I mean, you can hear the tone of my voice, people. Okay. I am done.
4: See, now it's you're parodying yourself now. I think people are going to be laughing at you
2: Mom's
4: at this point.
2: Hot take.
3: No. Get off. Like, seriously.
4: It's getting worse.
3: Make them take a class.
2: Make them take a class.
3: And I'll
2: you
3: want to
2: put an 8-year-old through the DMV.
3: Yes, right. I do. It should be a class. XYZ with a certification.
2: Exactly. Mom's Hot Take is all brought to you by T-Mobile.
3: Quit laughing.
2: It's better over here. 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
3: Don't like this.
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1: I woke up this morning to one of the top five worst dreams I've ever had in my life.
2: Really?
1: And you're going to laugh when I explain what was happening, but I have to let you know it felt so real.
2: Okay.
1: It was such a fever dream. Sure. I woke up in just like hot sweats.
2: Yep.
1: I think I was crying.
2: Wow.
1: Like not from happiness.
2: Okay. Yeah. Like.
1: Yeah.
2: Sorrow.
1: It was bad.
2: And damn.
1: It's because I was getting married.
2: What?
1: To like.
2: You got to finish the sentence, man. You got to finish the
1: public
2: sentence.
1: Public enemy number one from choir in high school.
2: Oh, so just the worst person.
1: Like a
2: person.
1: Girl I have not thought about or talked to in 15 years.
2: Okay.
1: But it felt so real. And I just kept asking where my girlfriend is. Where's Rachel? And everyone's like, she's gone now, Eric. And I don't know if that meant.
2: She's what?
1: I don't know if that meant she passed or she broke up with me.
2: I would be crushed.
1: But it was a fever dream. And I'm like, I can't do this. And I think you were there and you were like, Eric, why don't you just try marriage out? It's pretty good because you just got married. And I'm like, no, I can't do this,
2: that's
1: Jordan.
2: Awful. That's
1: like,
2: awful.
1: I can't say yes in good faith. And you're like, bro, I think you should, it's time. You should just try.
2: Whoa.
1: And it was happening at my other best friend's childhood home. Like it was
2: not even the right venue.
1: Weird.
2: Wow.
1: And when I say like, and I don't mean this like to be really mean, but this isn't like, it's not like it's a girl I had a crush on in high school. Like this is not someone,
2: just some random person
1: I've ever been romantically involved with.
2: Right. Okay.
1: But it felt so real this morning that I woke up and I called everyone I still talk to from high school. I'm like, you won't believe.
2: I'm so glad you said high school. Cause I was like, I didn't get a call.
1: Yeah. Who I almost got married to in my dream. And none of my friends took it serious and laughed at me at 8 this morning, but it felt real. So what's a time that you had a dream that really threw off your day?
2: Okay.
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1: I had a full-blown fever dream nightmare that I was getting married to this girl that I knew in high school. Not someone I was ever romantically involved with in any capacity. She was actually, some would argue, public enemy number one in the choir and theatrical community at Bartlett High School. That said,
2: there's a niche group of people listening who are like, oh, her.
1: Yeah. I mean, if you went to high school with me, you know who I'm talking about. But like, it's not the absurdity of like who it was. It's just, it felt so real that I couldn't shake myself out of it. And I was supposed to be getting married to her that day. And I was like, I can't do this. Where's my girlfriend? And everyone's like, no one would say Rachel's name. Sure, and they would be like, don't worry about her.
2: Say her name.
1: Yeah. And then you were there as like the best man, but you were encouraging me to get married just to try it out for a little bit. You're like, you can always get divorced, dude. Like,
2: you, my wife, so many people are like, Dream Jordan is the worst.
1: You were the worst friend.
2: Oh my God.
1: Not way worse, but pretty worse than you are in real life. All that to say,
2: I hate you.
1: I've gotten over it now, but I mean, it shook me for my hour this morning that I was having this like such realistic vision.
2: Yeah.
1: Such a realistic vision that it really messed with me. And I called a lot of people and I don't know, I woke up crying, like actual tears.
2: Yeah.
1: Have you ever had a dream like that?
2: The only dreams that make me feel like I wake up and like my day is already ruined is if my wife either

0: dies or I find out she's cheating on me. Like, I don't get...
1: Do those dreams happen to you a lot?
0: It was... There was a period of time in the relationship. I think when I, like, first got engaged because I was like, This is the first time. Yeah, yeah, you know, like, the first time ever I'm making this choice where I was like, oh, man, I, you know, just, like, second guessing or, like, insecurities were starting to pop up or fester in my dreams. And I wouldn't get all like, oh, I hate dream version of Sam. I would just get really sad.
1: Yeah.
0: Like, okay, now I'm just alone. Cause I don't really see myself like going back out and getting into dating.
1: Sure.
0: You know, when this
1: hope not, you just got married.
0: That's what, well, no, I'm saying like, if she, time, yeah, like it. If she, you know, were to cheat on me or if I were to, you know, lose her suddenly, like I'm not just like getting Hinge.
1: Got it.
0: You know, so it just makes me like super sad. My day is over.
1: Have I ever been in a dream of yours?
0: The last time you were in my dream, I was also scared because you bombed the best man speech.
1: Oh, I thought you were going to say a country. And I was like, Jordan, what?
0: No, sorry for the pause there.
1: Yeah, I know. I don't have involvement in military activities or movements.
0: Whatsoever, yeah.
1: But I didn't bomb the best man.
0: You know, you did great. You did great. But there was one night I woke up like, oh my God, I hope
1: he's
0: going
1: to ruin it.
0: Well, no, because I think you said on the show, like, I might say this. And I know you were joking. You were just trying to get a rise
1: but
0: out of me. But like it got into my psyche and I like middle of the night, like, oh my God, so Eric's the bomb.
1: Your wife, Samantha, and your best friend and business partner, Eric, are the reason that you wake up with anxiety.
0: Yeah, yes. You guys stress me out in the middle of the night.
1: XYZ.
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1: XYZ with Eric Zachary. What are you watching Wednesday? What have you been into? What are you binging? What are you watching? My recommendation, Palm Royale with Kristen Wiig. Carol Burnett is in it.
2: That's huge.
1: Josh Lucas, who I haven't seen since he was in Sweet Home Alabama. Apple TV Plus, it's about a woman in Palm Beach in the 60s that really has no money, and she's trying to become, it's the Delacorte family, which is a fictional, just high society family.
2: Right, right, okay.
1: She's kind of like grifting her way into a, sure. Oh, Ricky Martin's in it too, I forgot that.
2: Oh, okay, that's fun.
1: It's very funny, very good, beautifully shot, wonderful colors, great period piece, but I like it a lot.
2: Sounds like they're living La Vida Loca. I'm going to suggest Life, Larry, and The Pursuit of Unhappiness on HBO Max, Larry David's new show, where he does period sketch pieces. Total, like, there's so many cameos. John Hamm has been in it. Everybody from Curb Your Enthusiasm. So far, if you like Larry David, you'll like this.
1: It's produced by the Obamas, too.
2: It is produced by the Obamas,
1: and
2: yes.
1: Samuel L. Jackson does the narration.
2: The narrator.
1: I want to check it out. I've seen the clips. But,
2: yeah,
1: okay.
2: It's good.
1: There you go. Life, Larry, and The Pursuit of Unhappiness on HBO, and Palm Royale on Apple TV+.

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1: Jordan has a friend who is very afraid of spiders. And yes. Not only do we know this, but he's willingly sent us
2: some
1: ring camera footage of him reacting to a spider. Just take a listen.
3: Oh my God!
2: So this is real. This is
1: a 35-year-old man.
2: Real. He walked into a spider web. Him and his wife are coming home, and that was his reaction.
1: The other thing he says, he drops the F-bomb, so we can't play it, but he keeps the high pitch like seconds later. Yeah. He's like, ah!
2: And his wife is like trying to walk him through.
1: Chris, you're fine, man. But that said, I don't react that way to spiders. There are certain things that I would react that way to.
2: Yeah.
1: What's yours? We'll talk about it next.

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1: What are you afraid of that it doesn't matter how old you are or how experienced you are with life, it still gets you no matter what? Shout out to Jordan's friend who you went to high school with.
2: Yes, Chris.
1: But also one of the top listeners of our show.
2: We appreciate
1: who I met for the first time at your bachelor party. And this guy would not... I've never gotten more exhausted talking about myself than talking to this man. That said, we appreciate you, Chris, Banana Boy. His last name starts with the words banana. So
2: yes.
1: Just leave it there. Anyway, this is him getting home with his wife, walking into a spider web. He sent us this video, and the audio is just... it's magical.
3: Oh, my God!
1: I just love that he kept the high pitched voice.
3: It's right there.
1: You just hear it. You hear the wife being like, "Chris, you're fine, dude.
2: It's over there. Just walk the other way."
1: This is the same man that I did like a very simple bar magic trick for.
2: Oh yeah.
1: And now anytime he sees anything magic related on Instagram, he sends
2: it to me. And I'm so anti magic.
1: All of that said, while I don't have that reaction to spiders,
2: sure.
1: I feel most adult men don't.
2: Okay.
1: Except Chris. what's the thing that like you will hit that pitch with? You will freak out. Doesn't matter how reasonable your mind should be.
2: So I like not necessarily spiders, but like new bugs. If I can't identify
1: what it is
2: and it's fast. Nah, I'm good. I'm good on that.
1: I hate bugs. Don't get me wrong. Like, right. I freak out, but I don't have like that high-pitched reaction. I know what your high-pitched reaction is, Jordan.
2: Yeah, okay.
1: It's like, you know the old guy that just got hit by the bison? Like, because there's many scenarios in which I could see you facing off with a giant animal and be like, ah!
2: Okay, yeah. I will add bison to the list now too.
1: Horse, because,
2: yeah, no, any
1: really
2: big,
1: a cow.
2: Yeah, well, cows, they can't move fast.
1: Yeah, but
2: right?
1: I don't see you handling it well.
2: If you're big and fast,
1: yeah,
2: I'm probably gonna hit that Mariah Carey register.
1: It's snakes for me.
2: Oh yes, you did.
1: You
2: freak
1: have
2: out.
1: You've approached me with a gardener snake.
2: Yeah,
1: once.
2: I had a snake in my hand, and you lost
1: snakes,
2: it.
1: But now that I'm older, again, it's not going to be that like moment. It's more like I get mad. Like, get away from
2: get
1: me.
2: Get away from me.
1: Like, I will run.
2: Jordan,
1: I don't love open.
2: Your face does like the shake thing.
1: Okay.
2: Like it's like you, right. Like your veins
1: like
2: start coming out.
1: A fear of snakes is a very reasonable thing to be
2: Jordan,
1: afraid of.
2: Okay. Stay away from me. That's you.
1: Yeah,
2: like you almost start like foaming at the mouth. Like.
1: I don't love open bodies of water. I had this fight with someone yesterday, and they're like, it's not that like I'm afraid to go on a boat. Like, I'll go on. It's just I don't wake up being like, I need to be near water right now.
2: That's so crazy.
1: Like how some people feel about airports, where it's not really a fear, but like there's unless they have to go, they don't care.
2: Right.
1: That's
2: well,
1: me.
2: Airports can arguably be hell.
1: Yeah, but so can a boat. You know how many times people go out on boats and don't come back? You know what's
2: you
1: under?
2: Know, yeah,
1: do you
2: yeah,
1: know what's
2: yeah,
1: under
2: yes.
1: a boat in the
2: I
1: water?
2: Guess, I guess
1: no, you don't, because there's so many species we still don't know about in the ocean.
2: Right.
1: So your
2: body literally needs water, though. You know what I'm saying?
1: It's perfect in a bottle.
2: Okay,
1: it's great. I can manage that.
2: Okay,
1: X, Y, Z.
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1: Mom's hot take on XYZ with Eric Zachary. Today, my mom wants to make kids get off the scooters.
2: Not even scooters. Is there a name for them? You use the name crotch rocket.
3: That's what we called them in the 2000s.
1: They look like mini motorcycles, they're electric. And yeah, it generally looks like a little motorcycle, like a dirt bike.
3: You also have to be in a weird position to sit on them. Like, it's not comfortable.
2: You look like a Donkey Kong character. It's ridiculous.
1: Yeah, they kind of look like Mario Kart.
3: But my
1: mom said that they're terrorizing the neighborhood. She said, get off the sidewalks, but don't be on the streets. Take a class. Mind you, my mom bought me an electric scooter.
3: So you at one point were the problem.
2: Yeah. No, yours went like 4 miles an hour.
1: It did not go 4 miles an hour.
3: Eric Zachary does not go slow, man.
1: I was going so fast.
3: He goes so fast.
1: You see how fast I can run?
3: He goes really fast.
1: It probably went like 12 miles an hour, 13 miles an hour.
2: I would like to know, but you weren't. I definitely was not allowing
1: you. I got pulled over by the police, so it went fast enough.
3: That's how fast he was going.
1: All right. So I think I got a ticket for going too slow on a motor.
2: We're going to dissect this in just a few.
1: We already did.
3: What do you do?
1: If you missed
3: your show,
1: if you missed Mom's Hot Take and you want to hear her dissect this, do some reconnaissance on it. XYZ with Eric Zachary. You can watch us, listen to us, wherever you get your podcasts, just search XYZ.

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2: What are you watching Wednesday on XYZ with Eric Zachary? It's all brought to you by O'Reilly Auto Parts, your professional parts people. Palm Royale on Apple TV Plus.
3: Yeah,
2: season 2. I've never seen the show. My mom was like preaching the show. It's about Palm Beach in Florida in the 60s. And
3: this is Kristen Wiig.
2: Wiig. Carol Burnett is in it.
3: Yeah.
2: She's in her 90s and is crushing it. Kaya Gerber's in it. Josh Lucas, who I haven't seen since he was in Sweet Home Alabama with Reese Witherspoon.
3: Oh, wow. Okay.
2: It's not that I was adverse to it. My mom just kept almost beating it too much into my head.
3: Sure,
2: that I'm like,
3: yeah.
2: I'm not
3: you
2: interested.
3: Oversold it,
2: it's
3: Mom.
2: A period piece. It seems like not my style, but I watched it with her a couple days ago, and then I just kept watching. It's really, really, really good. It's the best I've ever seen Kristen Wiig.
3: Okay.
2: Truly, better than Bridesmaids.
3: Now, she basically like fits her way into a country club,
2: she's like
3: right?
2: a gold digger. She's a grifter. She's trying to figure out how to become like the new higher status version of herself.
3: Right, right.
2: In Palm Beach, Florida. Which
3: a real Aladdin story.
2: Kind of, yeah, truly. But I highly recommend it. It's very funny. It has some dramatic moments, and it's beautifully shot. Really, really well done period piece. If you're ever interested in like that kind of a look from the 60s, 70s
3: okay.
2: vibe. But Palm Royale, Apple TV Plus, that's my recommendation.
3: I'm going with Life Larry and the Pursuit of Unhappiness, Larry David's new sketch comedy.
2: Oh, that's where he's doing like period pieces, right?
3: Yeah,
2: like,
3: yeah. He's doing like
2: in war.
3: It's all history sketches basically.
2: Sure.
3: Where he'll jump to like the 80s or like sometimes they're not directly historic or like I don't know. They're pop culture references, too. So, like, sure. He just did one with John Hamm on the Wright Brothers.
2: Oh, wow. Okay.
3: So, there's a lot of cameos in it. Mm-hmm. All of your favorites, if they've ever been in comedy, if they've ever been on Curb Your Enthusiasm, they all make their returns in some way.
2: What is this on?
3: This is on HBO Max.
2: I've seen, like, the clips on Instagram, and I didn't know it was coming out. I was like, is that John Hamm with Larry David?
3: Yeah, exactly.
2: Okay.
3: So, the other cool thing about it is it's produced by the Obamas.
2: Oh, wow.
3: Yeah, and then it is narrated by Samuel L. Jackson.
2: Wow, just a
3: it's a
2: heavy
3: hitter.
2: Crazy
3: cast.
2: Okay.
3: Yeah. So Life Larry and the Pursuit of Unhappiness.
2: On HBO and then Palm Royale on Apple TV Plus. 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
1: Alvin and the Chipmunks is getting a remake. It's planned for 2028, and Jordan is very upset with how they're depicting Alvin.
2: Based on how they got Alvin looking, this is Big Shot Pictures, who just got the rights for this. They made Alvin look like an F-boy.

0: afraid for kids to see this Alvin because I don't, the way this Alvin looks, he does not have values that we need to be instilling.
1: He looks like a 20-year-old TikToker that has way too much money and just bought a Lamborghini.
0: Right. Like this Alvin is book smaxing. You know what I'm saying? Like this Alvin is hanging out with the wrong crowd.
1: He's trying to talk to like a 50-year-old, like powered attorney woman being like, yeah, yo mama.
0: Yeah. If not that, he has an OnlyFans girlfriend. Okay. Like this Alvin this is not it.
1: So you're saying Jake Paul, basically.
0: Kind of. This is, yes, it is giving a Paul.
1: It's XYZ.

0: 100.5.
1: Matt Reeves, the co-writer of the upcoming The Batman Part 2 with Robert Pattinson, has announced that they're moving back the release date to 2028, but he said it's okay, we got our first camera test. And this is just the audio they put out. It's literally just a slow motion turn of Robert Pattinson in the bat mask.
2: Okay.
1: And like, is it good quality? Yeah. It's annoying. He put out a Vimeo link. This isn't on YouTube. This is a very director artist activity where he's like, watch it in the highest quality possible. Mm. And I am not an advocate for AI acting.
2: Sure.
1: But like, I could make this a ChatGPT in like 20 seconds.
2: Oh.
1: This is not doing what you think it's doing.
2: Okay.
1: Matt Reeves. But he's trying to get the Batman community hyped. A lot of people complaining that it's, I think the Batman came out like 6 years ago.
2: Right. It's been some time.
1: It's a huge delay, but I have a hot take, and I think that we don't need superhero movies anymore.
2: Ooh,
1: I'm not saying no more superhero plots. I'm saying we don't need superhero movies anymore.
2: Okay. I think you're going to offend some people with this.
1: Good. Come at me, nerds. We'll talk about it next.

0: with Eric Zachary all night. Mix 100.5.
1: So the Batman Part 2, which is the Matt Reeves-backed Robert Pattinson-starred movie, got delayed again, 2028. They just put out a test shot, which is really just like Robert Pattinson in Batman gear turning.
2: Okay.
1: And Matt Reeves is like, watch it on Vimeo, highest quality possible. I'm like, this could just be a clip from ChatGPT. It could be from the first Batman. You wouldn't be able to tell the difference.
2: Right.
1: It's fine. This isn't holding people over. But like, what made me mad is that I'm not a huge superhero action movie.
2: You were never into the comics.
1: DC, Marvel, yeah. I have an appreciation for it, but it's not like I'm waiting in the theaters opening night.
2: Okay.
1: All that to say, I think we're past superhero movies. I think it's been done. I think that you're trying to explain that you're going to take too long to make this movie because you want to spend so long on little post-production graphics or fight sequences. And I don't think that people care about that anymore. I think they want a series. I think if you're going to continue the story of Batman, I want a 10-episode thing I can binge. Because I still don't understand fully why Bruce Wayne's an orphan. Like, I don't... You have to rush these plots.
2: Okay, wait. Okay, that is exactly... That's where you lost me. You were getting deep and then you went so shallow.
1: You're making 90-minute movies where you, like, do a little two-minute sequence of his parents saying goodbye, Bruce. And
2: that's not even how it happens.
1: Whatever. But, like, you don't have time to dive into, like, how he actually defends Gotham. Sometimes Spider-Man is just swinging from a building and then, like, suddenly he's in the Bronx. Like, I want more of a fully fleshed out story.
2: Okay.
1: And I feel like once we got to the Avengers Endgame, where they just like crossed with everyone, I know that's Marvel, don't come at me,
2: right?
1: All that to say, like, you already did everything you can. Like, go to these, if you want to put that level of cinematic detail into it, then I'd rather a longer plot with it, like what they did with Penguin.
2: Okay.
1: See what I'm saying?
2: I agree. I will say, I think that Disney Plus, I know that Disney Plus found a lot of success with Star going Wars. Back to, well, I was going to say Star Wars. I was going to say they're doing the animated X-Men 97 and just bringing back the original.
1: Can't wait for that.
2: Well, no, but I mean, that's what everybody wanted. You know, they keep hyping up, oh, we're going to bring X-Men into the Marvel Cinematic Universe, but they've already got two seasons of something that people are enjoying, and it's for, like, that's the fan service that's actually working.
1: Here's my final hot take. If you're an adult and you still have an undying nerd out moment for superhero fight sequences, grow up. Because that's all the movies
2: this is
1: are.
2: A sick
1: that's
2: take.
1: That's all you get
2: this
1: in the
2: is a,
1: movies.
2: This
1: that's
2: is
1: all,
2: an insane
1: where
2: take.
1: Where if like you really do love the lore of Batman or the Spider-Man story or this, that, name it, fill it in, then you actually appreciate diving into like the full multiverse and
2: the ethos of it all.
1: Exactly. Grow up. Like, learn more of the smaller details. You're not a 6-year-old. It's not like, oh, cool, he hit someone.
2: I don't think it's one or the other. I think they love the lore and they love a good fight scene.
1: But there's not enough lore. You're squeezing everything in 90 minutes and you're making people wait.
2: You're saying with a movie. You can't effectively get both.
1: That's all. Yeah, exactly.
2: So in 10 episodes, give us Spider-Man.
1: If you want 90 minutes of Batman fighting people and you're 50, then you're probably living with your mom.
2: I see what you're saying. Okay.
1: XYZ.
2: I'll double down on that with you.
1: Exactly.
2: That's cool.
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1: You ever chase a fly through your entire house? That's how my morning started.
2: That's how we're starting the show.
1: Yeah. There was a horse fly in my home.
2: What are you, a cat?
1: I don't mess with bugs.
2: Did you even have a fly swatter to do this?
1: No, I use my hand. It was one of those giant,
2: even worse.
1: You know what I'm talking about.
2: Yeah.
1: But like, once you see it, you can't unsee it. And the big guys, they're kind of slow. So I'm like, I can get him.
2: I could do this, and
1: so
2: you
1: like,
2: could.
1: I eventually did, but I'm prancing. Like, I'm making noise. And as I'm walking out of
2: you're
1: my-
2: You're galloping?
1: As I'm like jumping.
2: You're frolicking throughout your own home.
1: I'm making my way downtown, walking fast, running fast.
2: That's not helping your claim right now.
1: I walked out the door, and the neighbor below me is like, were you working out or dancing upstairs? And I'm
2: that's
1: like,
2: that's embarrassing.
1: Like, I just said yes.
2: Where's your girlfriend? What camera am I looking at?
1: XYZ.
2: Come get him.
1: XYZ
2: please.
1: With Zachary. Jordan is here. Audrey is off today, which means Jordan gets to deal with me. It's a specialty show.
2: Oh, God.

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1: XYZ with Eric Zachary. Good. The reboot we needed. Another Alvin and the Chipmunks.
2: Eric, I need to warn people about this.
1: And Jordan's heated. The way he walked into the studio today, I thought we had some crazy breaking news.
2: This is kind of scary.
1: Many years ago on the show, Balenciaga kept putting out various infuriating things like garbage bags that cost $1,000.
2: Right, yeah.
1: And that was like my public enemy number one.
2: Sure.
1: Now Jordan has one in the new Alvin and how he's represented in Alvin and the Chipmunks. It's your XYZ ENT Entertainment Report. 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
2: Okay, now a production company called Big Shot Productions, or Big Shot Pictures, excuse me, has just gained the rights to reboot Alvin and the Chipmunks. They are shooting for a 2028 release of this new film. They've put out a photo of Alvin. I implore you to go see it because he looks dangerous. They are rebooting Alvin as a 23-year-old F-boy. He's got the high top. He's got the fade on the side.
1: He's got a grin.
2: He's got an evil, devilish grin.
1: He looks like an 18-year-old that's about to walk up to a woman way older than he needs to be talking to. Be like, what's up, mama?
2: Exactly. Now...
1: Can I take you out to dinner?
2: If you watch Alvin, if you remember previous years, I think the last one they did was in 2015. Alvin was a little bit of an idiot, but you know, he's like a rock star or whatever, you know?
1: Sure.
2: He's on a stage. That's his whole
1: cartoon chipmunks.
2: No part
1: of this needs to be real.
2: No part of this needs to be real. He was a dummy, but like you still learned a lesson. There were some values in the show. Yeah, exactly.
1: Sure.
2: But no more than like Scooby-Doo in the game. This boy here, though.
1: He's coming for your mom.
2: He's coming for your mom. He's coming for your daughter. I'm scared. This is the type of guy who is lobbing you up text messages 3 a.m.
1: If you ever been on the subway in New York, you would understand exactly the type of person I'm describing. This is like the 18-year-old kid that just got off like 8th period.
2: Yes.
1: On the A train.
2: I was going to say, this is a very A train.
1: To like a
2: Alvin.
1: To like a high-powered, beautiful attorney. I'm picturing my girlfriend here.
2: Right,
1: and
2: right.
1: This kid comes up like, hey, yo, mamacita.
2: Licks two fingers and then throws the eyebrows sideways. Yeah, no, like, it's not good.
1: This is not the
2: this
1: Alvin
2: is a
1: we
2: dangerous
1: need.
2: Alvin. I'm not, except like, please, hide your children from this Alvin.
1: A new Alvin and the Chipmunks movie in the works, planned for a 2028 release.

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1: Today on XYZ with Eric Zachary, Audrey is out. You just got Jordan and I, which means we're fighting for most of the episode.
2: Boys Day!
1: No, don't do that. You know what that sounds like? That sounds like the Alvin from the new Alvins and the Chipmunks.
3: Oh, dude, come on. I'm not.

0: on board with this.
1: It's a new remake of Alvin and the Chipmunks, and they're depicting Alvin to basically be a TikToker version of like Logan Paul.
0: An F-boy. Yeah. It's not good.
1: Mom's hot take. My mom joining the show to yell at children that are riding on their bikes.
0: Are we angry the entire show?
1: Kind of, yeah. What are you watching Wednesday? Palm Royale. It's my recommendation from Apple TV Plus. Yours is
0: Life, Larry, and the Pursuit of Unhappiness on HBO Max.
1: Yeah, it's produced by the Obamas. Plus, I woke up in a fever panic because I was getting married to like the worst person I knew in high school.
0: Dun dun dun.
1: And
0: wedding
1: it felt
0: dream.
1: So real.
0: Yeah.
1: You know what didn't help? My mom being like, well, maybe there's still a chance.
0: Oof.
1: Yeah.
0: Oof.
1: No.
0: No, we're Team Rachel on this side.
1: That's my girlfriend. It's XYZ with Eric Zacker. 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

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Karma's on your scent like a bounty hunter. 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
2: I woke up this morning to one of the top five worst dreams I've ever had in my life.
3: Really?
2: And you're going to laugh when I explain what was happening, but I have to let you know it felt so real.
3: Okay.
2: It was such a fever dream. Sure. I woke up in just like hot sweats.
3: Yep.
2: I think I was crying.
3: Wow.
2: Like not from happiness.
3: Okay. Yeah. Like.
2: Yeah.
3: Sorrow.
2: It was bad.
3: And damn.
2: It's because I was getting married.
3: What?
2: To like.
3: You got to finish the sentence, man. You got to finish the
2: public
3: sentence.
2: Public enemy number one from choir in high school.
3: Oh, so just the worst person.
2: Like a
3: person.
2: Girl I have not thought about or talked to in 15 years.
3: Okay.
2: But it felt so real. And I just kept asking where my girlfriend is. Where's Rachel? And everyone's like, she's gone now, Eric. And I don't know if that meant.
3: She's what?
2: I don't know if that meant she passed or she broke up with me.
3: I would be crushed.
2: But it was a fever dream. And it felt, I'm like, I can't do this. And I think you were there and you were like, Eric, why don't you just try marriage out? It's pretty good because you just got married. And I'm like, no, I can't do this, Jordan.
3: Like,
2: I can't say yes in good faith. And you're like, bro, I think you should, it's time. You should just try.
3: Whoa.
2: And it was happening at my other best friend's childhood home. Like it was
3: not even the right venue.
2: Weird.
3: Wow.
2: And when I say like, and I don't mean this like to be really mean, but this isn't like, it's not like it's a girl I had a crush on in high school. Like this is not someone,
3: just some random
2: I've
3: person
2: ever been romantically involved with.
3: Right. Okay.
2: But it felt so real this morning that I woke up and I called everyone I still talk to from high school. I'm like, you won't believe.
3: I'm so glad you said high school because I was like, I didn't get a call.
2: Yeah. Who I almost got married to in my dream, and none of my friends took it serious and laughed at me at 8 this morning, but it felt real. So what's a time that you had a dream that really threw off your day?
3: Okay.
2: We'll talk about it next on XYZ. Mm-hmm.

0: 100.5.
1: I had a full-blown fever dream nightmare that I was getting married to this girl that I knew in high school. Not someone I was ever romantically involved with in any capacity. She was actually, some would argue, public enemy number one in the choir and theatrical community at Bartlett High School. That said,
2: there's a niche group of people listening who are like, oh, her.
1: Yeah, I mean, if you went to high school with me, you know who I'm talking about. But like, it was, it's not the absurdity of like who it was. It's just, it felt so real that I couldn't shake myself out of it. And it was, I was supposed to be getting married to her that day. And I was like, I can't do this. Where's my girlfriend? And everyone's like, no one would say Rachel's name. Sure, and they would be like, don't worry about her.
2: Say her name.
1: Yeah. And then you were there as like the best man, but you were encouraging me to get married just to try it out for a little bit. You're like, you can always get divorced, dude. Like,
2: you, my wife, so many people are like, Dream Jordan is the worst.
1: You're literally, you were the worst friend.
2: Oh my God.
1: Not way worse, but pretty worse than you are in real life. All that to say,
2: I hate you.
1: I've gotten over it now, but I mean, it shook me for my first hour this morning that I was having this like such realistic vision.
2: Yeah.
1: Such a realistic vision that it really messed with me. And I called a lot of people and I don't know, I woke up crying, like actual tears.
2: Yeah.
1: Have you ever had a dream like that?
2: The only dreams that make me feel like I wake up and like my day is already ruined is if my wife either dies or I find out she's cheating on me. Like, I don't get...
1: Do those dreams happen to you a lot?
2: There was a period of time in the relationship, I think when I like first got engaged, because I was like, the first time ever I'm making this choice where I was like, oh man, I, you know, just like second guessing or like insecurities were starting to pop up or fester in my dreams. And I wouldn't get all like, oh, I hate dream version of Sam. I would just get really sad.
1: Yeah.
2: Like, okay, now I'm just alone. Cause I don't really see myself like going back out and getting into dating.
1: Sure.
2: You know, when this...
1: I hope not. You just got married.
2: That's what... Well, no, I'm saying like if she... Time, yeah, like it. If she, you know, were to cheat on me, or if I were to, you know, lose her suddenly, like I'm not just like getting Hinge.
1: Got it.
2: You know? So it just makes me like super sad. My day is over.
1: Have I ever been in a dream of yours?
2: The last time you were in my dream, I was also scared because you bombed the best man speech.
1: Oh, I thought you were going to say a country. And I was like, Jordan, no, what?
2: No, sorry for the pause there.
1: Yeah, I know. I don't have involvement in military activities or movements.
2: Whatsoever, yeah.
1: But I didn't bomb the best man.
2: You know, you did great. You did great. But there was one night I woke up like, oh my God, I hope...
1: He's gonna ruin it.
2: Well, no, because I think you said on the show, like, I might say this, and I know you were joking. You were just trying to get a rise
1: but
2: out of me. It got into my psyche, and I, like, middle of the night, like, oh my God, so Eric's the bomb.
1: Your wife, Samantha, and your best friend and business partner, Eric, are the reason that you wake up with anxiety.
2: Yeah, yes. You guys stress me out in the middle of the night.
1: XYZ.
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1: Mom's hot take on XYZ with Eric Zachary. My mom joining the show to provide her perspective on what's trending in pop culture and today.
2: Okay, in our neighborhood, these kids are out of control.
1: It's already out the window. Right.
2: Little e-bike, motor, mini cycle things, yeah. They're everywhere. Every third house has one. Sure. And then these boys, really just boys.
3: What are the age of these boys?
2: Oh, gosh, I'd say 8 to 14.
3: Little bike gang ones.
2: I mean, they're wearing these helmets with shields, which is good. I'm glad they're wearing helmets.
3: Shields?
2: But they're zipping everywhere, and they don't freaking care.
3: And are they loud?
2: They are so obnoxious that the city has put out 3 or 4 bulletins, and it's not just our community. Uh-oh, it's bulletin. Every
1: community. You don't live in a city. You live in a village. It's literally called the Village of Bartlett.
2: Okay. Semantics.
1: Okay.
2: Whatever.
1: Mom's hot take, mom versus e-bikes. It's coming up next.

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3: Oh, I'm burning.
2: Burning?
3: Yeah, I'm on fire. Okay. These little devils are just zipping around our village to the point of I don't know what to do. I mean, you're walking your dog and boom, right by you.
2: You're saying little kids on like e-bikes?
4: No.
3: They're like little motor pads.
4: I was going to say, there's a difference between like an electric bike, and these sound like those little crotch rockets.
2: Yeah, these are like.
3: Yeah, these are little.
2: That's what they call them. They're like advanced versions of scooters, essentially.
4: They look like little motorcycles.
2: Yeah. They're being bullies. They go up to like 20, 25 miles an hour.
4: It's right.
2: Very unsafe for kids.
3: And very unsafe. And they're bullying people. They're like, yeah, yeah. And you know, they know you're.
2: What are they doing to bully you?
4: Yeah.
3: They're riding
4: on like, hey, old hag. Yeah, they throw like tomato. They throw things at you.
3: No, but they're like you're walking your dogs and they zip right past your dog.
4: Are they saying something to you?
2: So they're driving on the road.
4: So they're just driving on the sidewalks.
3: They're being disrespectful to people.
2: Lead with that. Sidewalk.
4: Yeah, so they're on the sidewalk. Yeah. Yeah, that's a problem.
3: So the village has come out and said, hey, you can't ride these things on like bike paths.
2: Yeah.
3: So now they're even more prevalent on sidewalks. So what do? Take every block in the village and put down a sign? I mean, first of all, parents need to be more accountable. Yes, I'm going to be that parent. The girls seem to be fine. They're on the motorized scooters. They're cute. But these little crotch rockets. It's just ridiculous. It's gotten out of control.
2: So I had an electric scooter it must have been like 2002, 2003. And like, this is way before they have like the advancements of like the Bird and Lime scooters they have now and stuff.
4: Sure, yeah.
2: I got pulled over by the cops several times when I was like 13 because they're like, this is motorized. It's not a street legal thing. You can't drive this in this.
4: Sure.
2: And this is the same town I grew up in.
4: Right.
2: Obviously times have changed and these things are so prevalent now. You can buy them at like Costco or Amazon. Yeah. I will say I have visited home and I've seen these things. The actual scooters where you're standing up and as long as there's like a governed speed on it, whatever. Kids are going to be kids, right?
4: Right.
2: It's no different than a bicycle. But what my mom is talking about are like, they're truly like little, like they're like dirt bikes essentially.
4: Yeah, yeah.
2: But these kids are like 8, like whipping into traffic. It's wildly unsafe. Didn't want a kid just get really hurt by one the other day?
3: They're getting hurt daily. I mean, it's just it's ridiculous, okay. and people are tired of it. And I'm not just the old person talking about this. There's like the 30-year-olds that are like, this needs to stop. So who are the parents? I want to know who. Let's get the parents.
2: What are you gonna do? Give them a citation.
4: You should go full vigilante like Batman style.
3: I want to like round up the parents and go, what the hell? What is going on?
2: What are you gonna do?
4: shake your fist at this guy.
3: I'm gonna shake my fist.
2: Hey, get off the bike.
4: Slow it down.
3: I just think you need to talk to your kids and be a little bit more like have the respect conversation.
2: What's your solution? Are you saying make kids walk again?
3: They should have to take a class or a couple of classes and get a certification. They should have a class. I seriously believe a class.
4: I'll jump in on your side for a slight second here. I think if you're on wheels, you shouldn't be on a sidewalk. Whatsoever.
2: Right,
4: unless you're like a small child. If you're on a tricycle, you can be on the sidewalk.
2: Your parents right there.
4: Yeah, if your parents are with you, that's different.
2: I have such an issue with any kind of wheel, bike, skateboard, anything on a sidewalk.
4: Yeah.
2: Especially like in the town I grew up in. Like a lot of people are walking their dogs. My mom's going to throw a tomato at you.
4: Right, right. You know? Or at least get on a show like this, a platform like this and shake her fist at the sky.
2: Yeah, there you go.
4: Yeah.
3: I am. I'm done. I mean, you can hear the tone of my voice, people. Okay. I am done.
4: You're parodying yourself now. I think people are going to be laughing at you
2: Mom's
4: at this point.
2: Hot take.
3: No. Get off. Seriously.
4: It's getting worse.
3: Make them take a class.
2: Make them take a class.
3: And I'll
2: teach
3: it.
2: You want to put an 8-year-old through the DMV.
3: Yes, I do. It should be a class.
2: XYZ
3: with a certification.
2: With Eric Zachary. Mom's hot take. It's all brought to you by T-Mobile.
3: Quit laughing.
2: It's better over here. 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
3: Don't like this.
2: Magenta status.
3: Stop.
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1: Regardless of which side of the aisle you fall on,
2: that's
1: politically
2: important. Yeah. Mm-hmm.
1: I just think we can all agree that I need these different acts that go through the House of Representatives and Congress to sound more official, because I don't want to be reading about something called the Sunshine Protection Act.
2: I'm so upset about this. Basically, we are protecting the sun shine, essentially. They want to keep daylight savings permanent.
1: So you don't change your clocks, you don't fall back in the fall and spring forward in the spring. I'm not a huge advocate for like changing the clocks. I could really care less, right? I don't get why we're trying to keep daylight savings time. I would figure standard time would be the better choice to keep across the board.
2: There's no reason why we do this.
1: Well, so it actually happened in 1973. They tested it, and it within a year, they repealed it. Because, like, kids going to school in the winter are in the dark, right? Waiting for the bus, and it's okay. A problem. And that's part of the reason, like, we do all of this so that you wake up with the sun, and then it gets a little dark earlier, and all these people are advocates for it staying light later. I could really care less.
2: I just don't want us to switch. Like, why do we have to keep switching the clocks?
1: And here's the problem, though. They're making it, if it goes to the next level, then every state will have the option to opt in or opt out. So now we're going to go between four time zones in Arizona, who's the odd man out.
2: I was like, okay, Arizona,
1: like
2: I get it. That's
1: 30
2: fine.
1: Different time zones. Like, which state are you in? Which one is that?
2: We got to get old people up out of Capitol Hill.
1: Okay. XYZ.

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1: XYZ with Eric Zachary. What are you watching Wednesday? What have you been into? What are you binging? What are you watching? My recommendation, Palm Royale with Kristen Wiig. Carol Burnett is in it.
2: That's huge.
1: Josh Lucas, who I haven't seen since he was in Sweet Home Alabama. Apple TV Plus. It's about a woman in Palm Beach in the 60s that really has no money, and she's trying to become, it's the Delacourt family, which is a fictional, just high society family.
2: Right, right, okay.
1: She's kind of like grifting her way into a, sure. Oh, Ricky Martin's in it too, I forgot that.
2: Oh, okay, that's fun.
1: It's very funny, very good, beautifully shot, wonderful colors, great period piece, but I like it a lot.
2: Sounds like they're living La Vida Loca. I'm going to suggest Life, Larry, and The Pursuit of Unhappiness on HBO Max, Larry David's new show, where he does period sketch pieces. There's so many cameos. John Hamm has been in it. Everybody from Curb Your Enthusiasm. So far, if you like Larry David, you'll like this.
1: It's produced by the Obamas, too.
2: It is produced by the Obamas,
1: and
2: yes.
1: Samuel L. Jackson does the narration.
2: The narrator.
1: I want to check it out. I've seen the clips. But,
2: yeah,
1: okay.
2: It's good.
1: There you go. Life, Larry, and The Pursuit of Unhappiness on HBO, and Palm Royale on Apple TV+.

0: Things we learned today on the show on XYZ with Eric Zachary. Jordan's friend Chris, who sent us a video of him reacting to a spider web.
1: Yes.
0: 35-year-old man, yeah. Married.
1: Yes.
0: Did not handle it well. So we talked about things that we don't also handle well as an adult. And for Jordan, it's any insect that he doesn't understand.
1: If I haven't identified what, like, if I see a ladybug, I know that's a ladybug. Spider, I know it's a spider. If it has an odd number of legs or wings and it's fast... Keep me out of that. Okay. I don't need that.
0: I don't see you doing well as like a rodeo clown or like a running of the bull situation.
1: Let's add on. If it's a big thing and it's fast, keep me out of that.
0: Okay. I don't see you doing well with like a mean cat either, honestly.
1: Oh,
0: like,
1: I love a mean cat. Okay. I'll do a mean cat. All
0: right.
1: Yeah.
0: Alvin and the Chipmunks.
1: No. What about what things you don't like?
0: I'm a brave boy, dude.
1: No, you're not.
0: I'm a brave boy. Alvin and the Chipmunks is getting a remake. You're not happy with
1: it. You're afraid of shorts. You won't wear shorts.
0: I'm not afraid of shorts.
1: Yes, you are.
0: I don't prefer
1: them. You're making fun of me for not liking horses.
0: I don't have a fear.
1: You don't like small pants that end before your knee.
0: I don't have a fear of shorts.
1: I think you do.
0: It's a preference.
1: Then I dare you to wear shorts tomorrow.
0: No.
1: See?
0: Because I don't like it.
1: Case
0: I'm
1: in point.
0: Afraid.
1: Case in point. Anyway, Alvin and the Chipmunks is getting rebooted. And I don't like that either.
0: Okay.
1: Yeah.
0: We're really being old men, just shaking our fists at the sky. That's it for us today. If you missed any of the show or you want to run anything back on demand, you can watch XYZ with Eric Zachary on Apple, Spotify, YouTube, or listen to us wherever you get your podcasts. We'll see you tomorrow. Bye. 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

She'll be alright. 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
2: What was the thing that you believed as a kid? All your heart, you believed it to be true. Mm. Just factual part of your life. And then you realized at some point when you were growing up, oh, wait a minute. That wasn't true at all. That was a made up thing in my head.
3: I believed that every time that you sneezed, your heart stopped and you could die. I did. I mean, somebody told me that and it sounded so real when they told me. So I was just like, oh, man. I was like, how am I going to make it through the rest of my life sneezing? Right? Like,
2: your heart skips a beat, right?
3: It's terrifying or whatever. Right? I don't think any of those are true, by the way.
2: I think all those things are urban legends that we believed growing up, and now not at all, right?
3: Every time I would drive by or go by a wooded area, I mean, still at this point, at some points, but, you know, when I was younger, definitely, like, when you would walk through it or near it, I believed that every wooded area had, like, a troll or a witch.
2: We believed when we were little.
3: Yeah.
2: I mean, not even when we were little. Mm-hmm. When we were in high school and started driving, that when you would drive past the cemetery, you would have to hold your breath because the ghosts would take your soul. That was a real thing.
3: Imagine if you sneezed while walking by the cemetery. I mean, you were doomed.
2: It's true.
3: Just lay down right there.
2: What did you believe when you were a kid and then you realized when you got older? Nope, that wasn't real at all. 1-800-330-9999.

0: What did you believe when you were a kid, and then as you got older, you realized, nope, that was a made-up thing that I heard somewhere that's not true at all?
1: Swallow enough watermelon seeds and you'd grow one.
0: Oh, in your belly.
1: Yes. Or if you swallowed gum, like you would just, I don't know, blow up like that girl in Willy Wonka.
0: Yeah, it would live in your stomach forever.
1: Yes.
0: That you couldn't pass it. That's what the thing about gum.
1: Right.
0: Like, who made up these things that they became such universal things that we believed as kids?
1: Terrifying parents.
0: I guess.
1: Terrible parents that would tell us these things so that we wouldn't do them.
0: Yeah.
1: Yeah, we try and shy away from humiliation and fear to instill in our kids now to get them to do things. But I have to say, a lot of it was effective.
0: Yeah, my daughter was crushed this week because she believed when her older sister went to college in a few years that she would get a new baby sister. And that she would get to be the older sister this time.
1: A lot of ways it makes sense, right? There's a void, so obviously something has to go into that vacuum.
0: She couldn't understand. She's like, so she just goes and that's it? There's no replacement? I'm like, no, honey, that's it. This is our family. This is what we got. 1-800-330-9999. What did you believe as a kid that wasn't true at all? Mike.
2: I thought we were all given a phone number. Every single person had a phone number, and that was your phone number for the rest of your life.
0: Like your social security number.
2: Yeah. I believed that until I was 9 years old.
1: I want to believe that. I want to live in that world. That's why I've kept my phone number the last 20 or 30 years.
0: Me too.
1: I'll never change my phone number.
0: My phone number has been the exact same since I got my first cell phone when I was 19 years old.
1: Yeah.
0: Yeah.
1: I've had this phone number since at least 2000. So it's pretty wild. Like, 2005 maybe?
0: Even younger. It might have been young. I don't even remember.
1: Yeah, pretty wild.
0: I did have a pager phone number, though, that sadly didn't transfer. That had to go.
1: Right. Had to give that up.
0: Nadia, what did you believe as a kid that you realized was wrong when you got older?
3: That being an adult was easy.
0: It's so sad, right?
3: Yes.
1: We're always in such a rush, right? And then you get there and you're like, oh, man, the benefits far outweigh the detractions. And some days you feel that way. And other days, you know you're wrong.
0: I'd rather be an adult than be a kid again. I didn't deal well with people telling me what to do all the time. So I don't know. I don't know.
1: That's your reason for not being young again, is you have a problem with authority?
0: Well, remember, I grew up in like the strictest of strict Italian houses.
1: Yeah.
0: Like I wasn't allowed to do anything. You know, like the first time I slept out of my house was when I went to college. Think about that. It was like to have a little bit of freedom.
1: Married him. No, I'm just kidding. Not the same situation.
0: All right, Bobby, what was something you believed as a kid that you realized was wrong when you got older?
4: In elementary school, we had this this dare guy come and tell us that if you drank alcohol, that holes would go into your brain. So I thought that there would be a literal hole through someone's head if they drank alcohol. Come to find that is not how alcohol works at all.
1: You know, if they had told me that, I probably would have better behaved in my 20s.
0: You know,
1: they had kept that secret going for a while.
0: They do this thing now where, like, they don't want you to... I don't know how to say this without... Remember, this is your brain. This is your brain on drugs.
1: Yes.
0: And it's like they were frying the egg.
1: Shock value.
0: Yeah.
1: Right. They don't want to shock
0: kids. They don't want to shock kids anymore. I remember that. Like, you know, any time that you were faced with something like that, I was like, I don't want my brain to be fried.
1: Yeah,
0: I don't want my brain to look like an egg.
1: I like eggs, but no, right.
0: Those are the things that stay with you, even though, like, now I feel like it's so frowned upon to do that kind of stuff.
1: Yeah, no, a healthy dose of fear, right? With your facts. I mean, heck, you know, let's go on 70% fear, 30% facts, 80% fear. You know, whatever. If you're trying to be effective early on, I don't know. I'd kind of stick with that theory myself too.
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3: 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You know, this is a tough one. Jessica and Paul, how long have you guys been married?
4: We've been together 3 years, Mary.
3: Jessica, do you want to explain what the problem is?
5: Yes. Okay. So I love my husband's mom. She's so sweet. Like, she really is a great mother-in-law. But, like, she's always asking to borrow money. And not just, like, you know, $20 for gas or something. Like, she asked for, like, pretty large chunks of money. You know, like, recently she asked for $1,000. This is probably the third time this year. And it's challenging because, of course, I want to, like, help. And, you know, I'm grateful that I'm, like, married to someone who, like, loves his mom. But, like, really affecting our finances. We're not able to save every time it's coming out of our savings account. So, like, we can't really get ahead either. So I feel like it's a really unhealthy setup. And it puts strain on us. And she never pays it back, you know, out of the thousands of dollars. Not borrowing, we're giving it to her.
3: Right. Paul, I hear everything your wife is saying. It's not like you have money oozing out, so if it's putting you in a financial hardship, why do you keep giving it to your mom?
4: Well, I mean, it's my mom, you know, and she raised me. She's a single mother. What am I going to do? Am I not going to pay? I'm not going to help her pay her rent? I have to. It's my mom. I don't really have a choice right there, you know?
6: I mean, with inflation over the last few years, I don't think it's shocking for somebody that's of a senior age to have problems paying some of their bills, you know?
4: Exactly.
6: I totally get what you're saying, Jessica. Like, I mean, you're not planning for these finances for that money to be going out on one side, but this is an ongoing situation. If it's happened multiple times this year, obviously her budget is not in line. She's not making enough or whatever. So instead of having her continuously come to ask you guys for money, maybe you just need to come to terms with the fact that either, you know, her living situation needs to change or you've got to, you know, plan on funneling her some money, right?
3: Paul, is this something that has been ongoing for years or is this like a new financial hardship like Raven had mentioned?
4: Well, it hasn't been ongoing for years, but I am going to agree with my wife that it's happened. This is the third time this year. Mm-hmm. And, you know, and she hasn't paid it back, but that's okay. I'm not expecting her to pay it back. I just want to make sure that she has a roof over her head. Simple as that.
6: But does she mismanage her money or she just doesn't have enough money? There's a difference. Which one is it?
4: She just doesn't make enough money at this point.
3: Okay. Right.
5: I mean, I mean, this is a reoccurring issue. I think that's the thing. I'm not saying that there's like an immediate, like, oh, this is how we fix this problem right now. But it's like we have to change something because we're just giving her money and not have enough for ourselves to save up. And we're like, I feel like we're enabling her, you know? Like, I mean, I'm not that she's misusing it. But that's not really my conversation to have, and I don't want to put a strain on my relationship with her, but I also, like, we can't keep going how we are.
6: You could end up in that conversation, and she could be asking to move into your house. Just keep that in mind, too.
3: If this conversation was about Paul's brother or his sister, like, no, tell her you can't give you the money. You need the money. You can't put yourself in debt to help them out. But the fact that it's Paul's mom, I mean, it's got to take a lot to ask your child to financially help you.
6: Right.
3: So I kind of feel like you just have to, and you have to suck it up, and you have to make it work. But
4: that's how I feel also.
3: Let's see what the audience has to say. Do you put your own finances aside when it comes to financially supporting a parent?
6: 1-800-330-9999. Whose side are you on? It's the Couples Court with Anna and Raven.
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3: It's tough because when it comes to your parents, you want to do everything you can to help them.
6: Mm-hmm.
3: But, you know, Paul and Jessica are married, and Paul's mom was a single mom, raised him, did the best she could. Last year has been real tough. She's asked to borrow $1,000. This is the third time. And Jessica says it has to come to an end because they keep having to go into their savings to give her the money.
6: Yeah, Paul just says, listen, what do you want me to do? This is my mother, right? She's been a single mom my whole life. She raised me. She never asked me for anything. Now she needs some help here. You know, no matter what it takes, I'm going to go ahead and do it. You know, you live long enough, Anna, you see this happen to all sorts of people, right? And maybe you're on the side where you've got a plan for that person set aside. Or maybe you're on the side where you're not. when you see people and their adult children handle them differently, it will have a deep effect on you.
3: What do you think? Would you keep helping your mom if it's financially starting to take away from your future? 1-800-330-9999. Chrissy, whose side are you on?
0: I would say the husband's side. I guess if you can afford the things that you need for your life, like, you might as well help out where you can.
6: Yeah, I mean, it's your mother, right? Like, how much choice do you really have? I understand Jessica's like, this is hurting our budget. You know, we can't save for anything like that. But if you're eating and you have a roof, do you really want your mom stressing about those type of expenses when she's at home alone?
3: Right.
6: No.
3: 1-800-330-9999. Whose side are you on? Couples Court.

0: What do you do when your mother-in-law keeps asking to borrow money, but never actually really pays it back? Just basically giving her money.
1: Yeah.
0: So what's going on with Paul and Jessica? Paul's mom has had some financial hardships, and three times in the last year, she has asked to borrow $1,000 to help cover her expenses. Mm-hmm. And every time they've given them to her. And Paul says, it's my mom. She was a single mom. She literally gave her whole life to help raise me. And if she needs $1,000 and it's going to come out of our savings, that's what we're going to do.
1: There's nothing shocking about this. Prices just being what they are over the last couple of years here, they're going to catch up to people sooner or later, right? Once they stop receiving regular checks in the mail, you know, it's just a simple fact that a lot of seniors, they don't make a lot of money. I mean, you're lucky if you're employed and you have some sort of pension or Social Security coming in or whatever it may be. So it's a fact of life. Whatever it takes for you to take care of your parents, I think you're going to do. It's easy to say when it's your in-laws, listen, this is hurting us. And you may be right. I'm sure they are right. It's a burden for them. But at the same time, what are you going to do?
0: Well, that's what Jessica says. She's like, we can't just keep doing this forever. Like, we have to take money out of our savings mm-hmm. to give it to her. Like, there has to be a solution. We can't just keep giving her money.
1: On the other hand, you can't tell your mom to get 30 hours of overtime.
0: What do you think? Right. Would you say to your mom, like, unfortunately, like, this is going to be the last time? 1-800-330-9999. Shanae, whose side are you on?
2: I think that, you know what, if you have it and you can do it, help your mom. Because, you know, you don't never want to block your blessings. And you can blink and your whole life could change. So help your mom if you can. And if not, you just do the best you can, you know?
1: Right. I mean, you have to, necessity, the mother of all invention, right? You have to find a way.
0: Hey, Nick, what do you think?
3: I think a couple things have to happen here. One, they need to have a heart-to-heart talk with the mother and figure out why she's not making enough money and assist her in making more money for herself. And they sound like a relatively young couple. So if they're saving $1,000 or $2,000 a month, maybe they need to boost their income also to help all the way around. But they have to have a heart-to-heart talk with the mother.
0: And on Raven, whose side are you on?
4: Hey, I'm on both sides, but at the end of the day, you got to help. That's his mom, and, you know, what's the alternative? She's going to struggle. You know, it's $1,000. It's not, you know, not a ton of money, but they're both right, but you really have to give it a money.
5: The verdict is in. Jury foreman, what are the results?
0: Paul, our audience agreed with you today. It's your mom, and you have to give her the money. And Jessica, it's a hard pill to swallow, but it's one of those things where it's payback time, and quite literally, you're going to have to pay her back for all the years that she put in for her son.
6: That makes sense to me. I totally agree with that. I don't have a choice. If my mom needs money for rent, she's going to get the money for rent.
7: I don't think it's an easy answer, like I said. I mean, if that's what we're going to do, then I think we're going to have to reanalyze our incomes. You know, like, one of us is going to have to get an extra job. Like, they're just, it's not like an easy, okay, now we're doing this. We still have to come up with a solution. So
1: I think First things first is you probably need to all have that conversation with mom and find out how big is this gap, because it's going to be a permanent thing, it sounds like. So
7: yeah,
1: I wish you guys luck with that.
0: All right.
6: Thank you.
0: If you have a problem too, send an email, couplescore@annonraven.com.
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1: You know, Raven, I've been with my husband since we were 20 years old, right? And every once in a while, he still does something that shocks me.
2: You're like, who is this person?
1: Right. When he did this over the weekend, I was like, wait a minute. What? Now, I don't know if I'm crazy or he's crazy, and you're going to decide. It's coming up next.

0: Five calls says it all. You can call 1-800-330-9999. Tell me if you agree with me or my husband. Here, this is what happened the other night.
1: So we were eating our delicious Chinese food, and then what happened?
2: I thought I bit into a chicken bone, but it was a real tiny little chicken bone, and it really poked me, and it wasn't a chicken bone.
1: What was it?
2: It was a piece of metal.
1: Like a toothpick size of metal, right?
2: It was bigger. It was like wire that like holds chicken together or something.
1: And then afterwards, you kept complaining that you tasted metal in your mouth.
2: Yes.
1: Now, why didn't you continue eating all the delicious Chinese food? Because I knew you were very hungry.
2: Because it was no longer delicious Chinese food. It was metal-tasting Chinese food, and I was disgusted.
0: Okay.
3: Wow.
0: Now, let's be clear. I understand that mistakes happen, and there's, like, things that end up in your food when you order takeout or at a restaurant that doesn't be there. And like, you know, I'm a restaurant kid. My parents own restaurants. I grew up there. I understand. It happens.
3: It seems scary, though, to think about the metal being used. I just imagine chicken in shackles.
0: Mm-hmm.
3: I mean, it's not that I feel super guilty about that because I'm going to eat the chicken anyways, but, you know, but it's still. Okay, so, you know,
0: things
3: happen. Who's
0: arresting chickens?
3: Well, that's, I mean, you're shackling them as you're sending them to their death. I figure death is quick and easy.
0: But Paul, so this is the whole thing. Paul was starving. Like, he was so hungry. Like,
3: right.
0: Every 5 minutes, is the Chinese here yet? Is the Chinese food here yet? And,
3: right.
0: You know, finally, when, like, we heard the doorbell, like, go off.
3: He runs.
0: Like, you know?
3: And did they get the extra soy sauce? Great!
0: We were literally having a conversation about how delicious it was.
3: Right?
0: When all of a sudden, he's like, and he pulls out this shard of metal.
3: Oh, my gosh.
0: But now, here's the difference between me and Paul, which I've learned. I just kept eating and didn't blink an eye. I go, oh, my God, that stinks. Oh,
3: right.
0: You okay? Yeah, you okay?
3: You figure he's just going to throw the metal down on the napkin and you carry on.
0: He stopped eating. I was like, you're done? He's like, I can't eat anymore after that. I go, what are you talking about? Now, when you find something in your food, I mean, I understand, like, it's problematic that there's a large shard of metal in your Chinese takeout.
3: Yeah, it's not good. It gets in your intestines.
0: Yeah.
3: I'm not a doctor. It could be bad.
0: But wouldn't you keep eating? Like, you put it to the side. Am I gross? Am I nasty?
3: I mean, I'd have to see the piece of metal.
0: Imagine a toothpick, right?
3: Yeah, yeah.
0: A toothpick made of metal.
3: Yeah.
0: That is what he pulled out of his mouth. And as he was pulling it out, I was like, oh my gosh, because it just kept coming.
3: Like a magician with the handkerchiefs, right? It's just one of those tricks.
0: But it did not stop me to continue shoveling my sesame chicken in my mouth.
3: The best part is you probably didn't even look down.
0: No.
3: Like you didn't even look at your container. You're just shoveling it in your mouth with reckless abandon. Now, he didn't like take a fork and then decide that he's going to like poke through it and see whether or not the rest was clear. He just stopped eating it.
0: He just stopped eating.
3: Oh my gosh.
0: And now I understand, like, all right, maybe for a second you have to take a second and be like, this happened,
3: right?
0: I'm gonna get on with my life.
3: But who knows,
0: it was really good. It was delicious Chinese takeout.
3: Right?
0: What would you do? Five calls says it all. 1-800-330-9999. Would you continue your meal, or would you do like Paul and just quit? He's a quitter. That's what he is.

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2: Was eating our delicious Chinese takeout over the weekend. It was really good. Like, we were talking about how good it was. We ordered from somewhere different than we normally order from, and cheaper, for the record. My husband bites into his chicken eggplant and he's like, and he makes that face, you know, and he pulls out of his mouth the longest piece of metal. It was like a toothpick the size of metal. Yeah. And then I was shocked because he just stopped eating. And I was like, babe, like, you're starving. What are you doing?
3: You just kept eating yours.
2: Oh, please.
3: Didn't even look down at your plate.
2: No, and I didn't hesitate
3: one second. No concern whatsoever.
2: I had like a piece of rice hanging out of my mouth. I'm like, bird, you all right?
3: What are you doing? And you getting rid of that?
2: I could not believe that he would not continue eating his dinner because of that. If you order food and something is in there like that, like a piece of metal, wouldn't you continue eating? Five calls says it all. 1-800-330-9999. What would you do? It's coming up next.

0: five call says it all. You're going to decide who was right in the situation and what would you do. Over the weekend, my husband and I had ordered delicious Chinese food. And we got it and we were enjoying it and actually talking about how good it is. And all of a sudden, out of his mouth, he pulls a large metal piece of metal.
1: It's like a shard of metal.
0: Yeah.
1: Right.
0: It was really long and pointy. It looked like a toothpick that was made of metal. And he's horrified. And I was like, oh my gosh, are you okay?
1: Right,
0: and he was like, yeah, I'm okay. And then he stopped eating. And I'm like, wait a minute. And
1: he's trying to decide whether or not he had already ingested one at that point. It's possible.
0: Well, he was just so disgusted by the whole thing that he could no longer eat. Now, that would never stop me in a million years. I would pull it out. Am I good? Let me look through the rest of this food. Not in there. Continue on my way.
1: Incidentally, when this happened and Paul pulled this large piece of metal out of his food, out of his mouth, Anna never even checked her own plate, though. Just kept eating it.
0: Just kept eating.
1: New Chinese place.
0: Delicious.
1: Tastes great.
0: What do you do? Do you continue eating when you find something in your food? Five calls says it all. Hi, Anna and Raven.
2: No, absolutely not.
0: Even if it's metal, so it's not like a bug where the guts might be somewhere else. Like,
1: the metal has no guts.
0: Right.
1: You're still not eating it?
2: No.
0: She genuinely seemed disgusted with me.
1: Anna and Raven, five calls says it all. Are you continuing to eat your food when you find something in it?
2: No way, and I probably wouldn't eat there ever again.
1: Oh, come on. Ever again? We were just talking about how delicious it was.
0: And the udon noodles were $3 cheaper than the other place we order from.
2: If I find something gross in my food, I'm done.
1: I'm going to be real with both of you. I'm probably weeding through the rest, and if I can recognize it as food, I'm going to eat it. But I'm also going to call and tell them politely, because they might hold a grudge about the metal in my food and then expect a $25 comp.
0: Oh, really?
1: Oh, yeah. I want the next one on the house.
0: I feel like they've been through enough. Let them just...
1: They've been through enough. Who knows what happened? They dropped the metal in there. Somebody could be dead back there.
0: Okay. Hi, it's Anna and Raven. Five Call says it all. Would you continue eating after finding something in your food?
3: No. I'm totally on Paul's side. If I find a bone in my fish, I will not eat. But at a Chinese restaurant at one point, I bit into an egg roll, and it had a big rubber band.
1: See, they didn't keep their chicken in handcuffs there. They didn't use metal there. They used a rubber band. It's the same thing. Apparently, chickens are breaking out every once in a while in these areas. Right. Let me ask you a question. If your partner found something in their food, or whoever you were eating with found something in their food, though, and yours looked okay to you, would you keep eating it?
3: If we had the same thing, no, I wouldn't.
1: But if they had a C4 and you had a C11, it's on.
0: Yeah. Five Calls says it all. Would you keep eating if you found something in your food?
4: Absolutely not. Something similar, you know, happened to me. It was a piece of glass from a wine bottle when they cooked with it. And I took a bite and I bit into glass and I stopped eating. And that was it. No more eating.
1: Yeah, I mean, glass would terrify me. Somebody might be trying to murder you.
0: Well, because glass is different because there could be shards of it still in there. There could be other pieces.
1: Yes.
0: The metal is self-contained. It's like no one's listening.
1: Self-contained.
0: Right.
1: It stabs you. Right. You know that knives are made with metal, right?
0: I went right into his chicken and eggplant. Didn't even stop me. Anna and Raven, Five Calls says it all. Would you have continued to eat?
2: I would not have eaten not another bite. It would have gone in the trash so fast, and I probably would have run into the bathroom to vomit.
0: Okay.
1: Vomit. Right, yeah. Strong reaction. That's boneless spare ribs you're wasting there. All right. Come on.
0: All right. So now one of you agreed. All right. Get it. I guess you would not continue to eat it if you found something in your food.
1: I feel like no witnesses. They're changing their mind. I don't know.
0: I agree.
1: Yeah.
5: Taylor Swift, Sabrina Carpenter, Ed Sheeran, Lady Gaga, Bruno Mars.

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0: 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Hey. The desert's best mix. Mix 100.5.
5: 11% of adults say they're afraid of the dark. And research says it may be ingrained in us since lions used to attack our ancestors right after sunset.
6: Come on.
5: Raven doesn't buy it. I think maybe. That makes sense.
6: They did this research over the last two decades. That would have been like, I don't know, a million years ago.
5: All right, so maybe you're not afraid of the dark, but what are you afraid of? 1-800-330-9999. It's next.

0: 11% of adults say they're afraid of the dark. But the reason why is kind of crazy. 1-800-330-9999. What's the thing you're afraid of? They're saying, research, the reason why some adults are afraid of the dark is it's ingrained in you. Because back in, like, old times, the lions and the tigers used to attack after sunset. So you became afraid of the dark. Especially when there was a full moon, because that's when they would attack even more.
1: I mean, in certain areas of the world. Okay. But other than that, that sounds like junk science. And I love science. Mm-hmm. All right. But that sounds a little bit like junk science right there.
0: I'm looking on our Facebook page, and Anna and Raven, we asked, like, what's your biggest fear? Rebecca wrote, I'm afraid of stink bugs. Oh, those little bugs.
1: My wife doesn't like, I mean, insects in general, she doesn't love them, but stink bugs, you know, they're everywhere now, too. You can't get away from them, so.
0: And they crunch when you step on them.
1: I get the call, and it's like, there's a stink bug in the bathroom!
0: Hi, it's Anna and Raven. What are you afraid of?
2: Very interesting. I've had a couple of brain surgeries for epilepsy, and I used to be petrified of a lot of things, and the fear section of my brain was taken out, and I'm actually not scared of anything.
0: Whoa!
1: Wow.
0: That's incredible.
1: That's kind of like a superpower then, huh?
2: I know.
1: That's wild. Like, I can't imagine actually being not fearful of anything. What was stuff you used to be afraid of?
2: I couldn't go in a swimming pool without thinking there was a shark in the water.
1: I mean, you can see to the bottom of a swimming pool, at least most of them that I've been in.
2: It
1: but okay.
2: Doesn't matter, especially when you would be in a swimming pool and the light would be on and it, at dark.
1: Yes, that's definitely drawing in the shark. Okay. All right, yep. I see.
2: They were going to eat me.
1: All right, okay.
0: Hi, it's Anna and Raven. What are you afraid of?
3: Hot liquids. Anything piping hot, like coffee, tea, soup, anything like that. I am afraid it is going to burn my mouth and my skin is going to peel off the roof of my mouth. Like I'm going to like spill it on my lap, you know, and have like fourth degree burns.
0: I have first sip fear. You ever like the hot coffee when it like they hand it to you at Starbucks or Dunkin' or wherever you are? I like the first sip, I'm always petrified that I'm going to burn myself. But once I get past that, I'm good.
1: No, same. Like, mm-hmm. I don't want any of my stuff hot. Anything that my wife is cooking, soups, stews, anything like that, she serves it piping hot. And I know that's kind of the way that you're supposed to do it. But I always tell her, if she's microwaving my food, like, take a minute or two off of what you typically set it for. Comes out and it's super hot, the steam's coming off. I'm not going to touch that for 15 minutes. I share your fear. That's terrifying.
3: Yeah, thank you.
0: Definitely. You want to know what my biggest fear is? And it's really morbid. And my husband, I mean, I don't understand why guys think the way they think. But lately, I know it sounds terrible, but I have this fear that I'm going to die before I get to do a lot of things that I want to do in my life.
1: Okay.
0: And like, I'm afraid that I'm not going to be there for my kids. Uh-huh. But the bigger fear, too, is that I'm not going to be able to travel like I've always wanted. Like, my biggest goals is I want to go on an African safari. I want to go to Antarctica and see the penguins, right?
1: Sure.
0: So I told my husband this the other day, and I was real serious about it. And you know what he said to me?
1: What did he say?
0: Don't worry, babe. I'll remarry somebody, and I'll take her instead and take the kids. I was like, are you serious
1: So right your
0: now?
1: Vision would be complete then. Your life's mission would be complete.
0: Through her? What does that even mean? Are you crazy? 1-800-330-9999. What's your biggest fear?
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3: Everybody has something they're afraid of. What's the thing you're afraid of? Well, except for that woman that called that had that brain surgery.
4: Mm-hmm.
3: Yeah, she had the fear section of her brain removed because she had epilepsy. Now she's not afraid of anything. How crazy is that?
4: Right. It wasn't elective. It's just something that happened during the brain surgery. They removed that section.
3: Yeah, that was nuts.
4: That's wild.
3: Yeah. What is the thing you're afraid of? 11% of adults are afraid of the dark. Are you one of them? On our Facebook page, Jacqueline wrote she's afraid of birds. I don't like when they swoop. You know when they, like, if you're outside and they swoop down, like, that thing coming right at your face, that's scary. I'm with you, Jacqueline.
4: Well, you're losing the power there. It's got the angle on you, man.
3: Yeah. 1-800-330-9999. Your fear. It's coming up next.

0: back.
1: 11% of adults say they're afraid of the dark. But what's your biggest fear? Let's get it out there. 1-800-330-9999. Santa and Raven.
2: I am terrified of bridges.
3: Bridges.
2: Going over them, just having to deal with everyone else, because the lanes always tend to be more narrow. I'm afraid that someone's going to hit me, going to cause me to go over the edge, land in the water below.
3: Do you go faster or do you go slower when you hit the bridge?
2: I go so much slower, and I could be in the middle of a conversation, but I go silent as soon as I hit the bridge.
3: That's funny. If you're the passenger in the car, you immediately get scared, too, if all of a sudden somebody you're talking to just goes silent and rigid, staring ahead.
1: I used to date a guy that used to be afraid of driving over bridges, and he used to take off his shoes when he was a kid, whenever he would go on a bridge, because he was
3: so
1: afraid.
3: Wacky.
1: Yeah, so you could swim if you go off.
3: I mean, who tells a kid, a small kid, that? Make sure you just take your shoes off in case we have to swim. What? That sounds like a terrible joke from a dad or a grandpa.
1: No, it was his mom. His mom told him
3: that's
1: that.
3: Awful. But I'll give you one worse. When you go over a bridge that's all metal, and it's like, and you can feel your tires moving under
1: yes.
3: you.
1: Yes. Hi, it's Anna and Raven. What are you afraid of?
4: So I don't like masks. People wear like a Halloween mask, but it's not like not Halloween. Like people are like walking around with these like plastic masks on, they freak me out. Like I need to see your face. Like not like a COVID mask, like a costumey animal head or something. Like, oh
1: no, I get it too. If I see somebody with a mask and it's not Halloween, I'm with you. I feel like they're doing something illegal. They're hiding their face, and I'm immediately scared.
3: Illegal.
1: Right. Well, what are you wearing a mask for? Yeah. What do you have a Homer Simpson head on right now?
3: I'm
1: for
3: telling
1: what?
3: You right now for your reaction. All right. I think it's weird, too, but they're doing it for your reaction. They're not doing it because they're doing something illegal. If you were doing something illegal, you would want to blend in with everybody. You wouldn't be the idiot wearing a Homer Simpson mask or a horse head.
1: That horse head. I went to this bar one time, and the guy wore a horse head the whole time he was there. I watched him out of the corner of my eye for hours. Yeah, and I was like, what are you doing, buddy? Like, I can see that you can't drink. You're standing in a corner wearing a horse head. Like, what are you?
4: That guy is a murderer.
1: 100%. I'm with you. That guy murdered people before he went to the bar.
3: If you guys don't think that there's 10% of the girls in that bar that are curious about hanging out with that horse guy, you girls are nuts.
1: It's not us.
4: Not me.
3: And Ann Raven, what are you afraid of?
5: Heights?
3: Yeah, no. Heights are bad for me, too. I'm the person that when I'm on top of a tall building or anything like that, like always in my mind, I'm like, don't fall, don't fall, don't jump. And it's the same phrase. Oh, yeah. It's not even don't just fall. It's don't jump. What is that about human nature?
1: No, it's I don't know why you always go to like you're gonna do it. You're gonna like
3: right.
1: I don't know why.
3: Why am I gonna do something stupid like slip and fall off of this thing or jump off of it randomly? It's so strange.
1: Yeah, I tried to face my fear. I rappelled down a building because I was afraid of heights. Remember?
3: I remember.
1: Yeah, and you want to know what? It didn't get rid of the fear. Right. It didn't. Like I dealt it. I did it, but like I'm still afraid of heights.
3: Yeah, I did not show up that day.
1: Santa and Raven, what are you afraid of?
4: Caterpillars.
3: Oh.
4: When I was little, my mother had told me we went to visit a tobacco plantation in my country, and I ate one of the caterpillars, and my mother said that she could see the juices coming out of my mouth.
1: What? Oh, my God.
4: I don't have no memory of it, but just when I was growing older, just to think about it.
1: But now you have butterflies living in your stomach. Literally, for real. You know how people say you have butterflies in your stomach? You actually do. 1-800-330-9999. What are you afraid of?
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0: It's Mix 100.5, the desert's best mix.
1: Sounds a little bit nuts, but 11% of adults are afraid of the dark. And research says that the reason why they may be is it's ingrained in us because after sunset in prehistoric times, that's when the tigers used to attack. Raven just gives me a look. You heard the lady. It's science.
2: You can say it over and over and over again. It still sounds like nonsense.
1: But I think people just have fears in them, whether or not they like it. What is your biggest fear? 1-800-330-9999. It's been eye-opening today. You can call or text. It's coming up next.

0: Tigers. Tigers are the reason why 11% of adults are afraid of the dark. That's what they said.
1: I mean, I don't know.
0: That's what they said.
1: All right.
0: Yeah, in prehistoric times, the tigers would attack after sunset, and that's been ingrained in us, and that's why so many people are afraid of the dark. Now, that may not be one of the most common fears now. Now it's like the fear of heights, the fear of spiders, that kind of thing. But what's your biggest fear? 1-800-330-9999. Anna and Raven?
2: Honestly, the clouds.
0: Yeah.
1: Yeah, that was a big one. Remember a few years ago, everybody was freaking out because the clowns... Like when it was coming back out, clowns were all over the place. They were showing up in like dark alleys and wood lines and whatnot. And people were freaking out.
2: Yeah, I know. It's like ever since I was a kid, you know, I used to look at clowns and I was just petrified of them. I don't know why they're not funny.
1: I'm with you.
0: Right.
1: But you know what? You know what's going to happen?
2: Funny.
1: But we're going to say that out loud, and the clowns are going to get really upset.
0: They
1: Remember,
0: do.
1: We did this before.
0: Yeah, one time we talked about how we thought clowns were terrifying and their makeup was not funny or entertaining and said it was just, you know, horrifying for most people. And the Clown Association reached out to us.
1: It's true.
0: And
1: it's
0: they
1: true.
0: Were very upset with us for saying that.
1: Yeah,
0: and I was like, first of all, now I'm even more scared that you guys are an organized group.
1: Right. They were very friendly when they came in and they tried to train us with some clown techniques. But...
0: Right. We were spinning the plates, and I was like, why are we spinning plates? Like, I'll do anything you want. Just please leave us alone.
1: The clown people are our proud people, though.
0: Yeah.
1: They are our proud people. It's a dangerous conversation.
0: Hi, it's Anna and Raven. What are you afraid of?
3: I am definitely afraid of mice. Definitely debilitatingly afraid of mice.
1: What is it about small, little, tiny things that freaks us out so much?
3: It's the tail. It's the little, tiny pellets they leave. It's the little nails.
1: Mm.
3: The little, tiny teeth. They fit everywhere. No.
1: You don't want to be the first one into my shed after winter because they're there every year.
3: No. Never.
0: I had a friend of mine who was over, and she's a hunter. You know, she hunts deer and other animals. And there was a mouse in my kitchen, and I freaked out, and I screamed for her to come. I was so excited that she was there that she could take care of the situation.
1: Right, you figure she'd skin it, make you a nice blanket or something.
0: No, I thought she would just get it out of my kitchen. She screamed louder than me. Remember we had to throw a pot over it and then move the pot all the way to the door, and then we booted the pot out of the back door and sent the mouse flying like 15 feet into the backyard.
3: Terrifying.
1: Annie and Raven, what's that thing you're afraid of?
2: The biggest fear I have is when I'm on the highway. I'm a driver. I drive a lot. And the only thing that really freaks me out is when a tractor trailer, like 18-wheeler, anything that's got more than 8 wheels, I get nervous.
0: Tractor trailers are tough because you never know. I feel like you never know when they're going to swerve. They can't see you a lot of times.
1: Only if you're driving badly.
0: Well,
1: I mean, it's pretty clear where they can see you and where they can't see you. There's like signs on the truck.
2: When it's raining out and the rain falls off the truck and the windshield, I get real nervous.
0: The one thing that gets me more than the tractor trailers, though, are the motorcycles. I don't like to drive behind motorcycles because I have this fear that I'm going to bump that wheel. I don't know why.
1: Yeah.
0: Like, I would never think that I'm going to hit a car in front of me. But for some reason, when it's a motorcycle, I'm like terrified to get too close.
1: Well, that's good. Stay back.
0: Yeah.
1: For the best of both of you.

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2: Pick'em News, three news stories that are trending right now, but you only get to hear about one, and Raven picks which one it is.
3: What do you got?
2: Oh, today it's going to be, there's a lot going on. You heard of puppy yoga, right?
3: Of course. Goat yoga. That's very big.
2: Yeah. Yes, yes. How about snake yoga?
3: Oh, I love it.
2: You sign up for that class? Also, a woman is suing Donny Osmond, and it has to do with his plastic balls that have been floating everywhere.
3: Oh.
2: Yep. What? And a food stand. They were just doing their thing, selling their mac and cheese when 600 of these showed up. It's coming up next.

0: and Raven's Pick'em News.
1: Three news stories that are trending right now, but you only get to hear about one, and Raven picks which one it is.
2: I have an awesome responsibility to you.
1: Okay. Raven, your options today. Number one, over puppy yoga, try it with snakes.
2: What?
1: Number two, woman sues Donny Osmond, claims she was injured by plastic balls at his concert.
2: That could happen to anybody. Donny Osmond, he's known to get wild.
1: Number three. Number three, food stand overwhelmed when 600 tubs of onion dip mysteriously appeared.
2: I heard it was a gift. I'm going to go with snake yoga, please.
1: Okay.
2: Snake yoga. I've heard of goat yoga, never snake yoga.
1: Snake yoga is now a thing in Portland. A reptile shop called Hiss that opened up last summer is hosting yoga classes where pythons and other reptiles slither around while people stretch and do yoga. And here's them talking about it.
3: I'm a reptile girl, so we're here for the snakes.
1: There for snakes.
2: I'm a reptile girl.
1: Yes. Yeah.
2: I love when you identify like that. I'm sure that there's a circle of people that when she says that out loud, get very, very excited.
1: Of course.
4: I've never hung out with a snake, and I'm super excited to hold one or touch one.
1: So of course,
2: Wait a minute. You walk into a place and you tell them that you're a reptile girl, but you've never yet encountered one and touched
1: it's
2: one.
1: A different lady, Raven.
2: Okay.
1: It's a different person.
2: All right.
1: I looked it up too. There's like three different instructors that teach snake yoga there.
2: Yeah. Well, tonight, I want all three of them to be watching if I've got a python wrapped around my neck.
1: If you look at these, here, I'm gonna show you the picture.
2: If you're in downward dog and you've got a python around you, doesn't the python already think to itself, we're halfway there?
1: Lillian is teaching class tonight at 7:30. I just showed Raven a picture. You can take the class for $40. I think it's interesting. It says no experience necessary, and it says all sales are final, because that's the first thing I thought. I go, what if I chicken out?
2: You come in, right? You think it's a great idea, and then you change your mind.
1: Exactly.
2: Oh,
3: inhale,
2: man.
3: Come up, mountain arms, wave your arms in the air, say, hey, Gemma. Gemma is one of my favorite snakes in snake yoga.
1: I think I would be into it until I was actually there and I was lying down and I already don't know what I'm doing, and then there's a snake on my face.
2: So what would be your favorite animal for yoga, you think?
1: Well, you know, they've done puppy yoga and goat yoga always hear about.
2: The thing about goats, though, Anna and I are very familiar, is that goats, they go to the bathroom wherever they want, whenever
1: it's the whole time. Little pebbles. One time we did an event here in the studio. We didn't get any permission. We just invited people with goats to come in. And they went to the bathroom everywhere.
2: It was the wrong day to forget a tarp.
1: We got in so much trouble. Now we have to clear anytime we bring animals in.
2: No
1: we
2: goats
1: have to get
2: anymore.
1: Tarps, allowed on any goats. But didn't Alicia do a goat? Your wife do a goat?
2: We went to a goat encounter. It was fun.
1: Yeah.
2: You know, baby goats and all that stuff. You know what? She got jelly because the baby goats would hang out with the babies more, like the little kids. Nobody looks cool pushing over a toddler trying to get more goat time.
1: I get it.
2: And that's what my wife discovered. So, yeah.
4: It's just a different vibe. This is like super relaxing and calming, and especially the big snakes on you.
2: A fun fact, do you still have that friend that's got the crazy snake basement?
1: No, I used to. Well, I don't live there anymore. I moved away, but she's still my friend. I used to live on a street where the woman that a couple houses down, she bred pythons. They had 40 pythons in their house. So on Halloween, when I would have my Halloween party, she would come over with all the pythons wrapped around us for the kids to look at and pet. And I pretended like I was cool with it because I was like, I'm not going to let fear take me over.
2: Right.
1: I'm not
2: going to
1: let fear.
2: But across the street, there was 400 snakes.
1: Oh, my gosh. Every time I would look at our house, I'm like, what if one gets out? What if one just gets out? I would just do downward dog with it, I guess.
2: I guess you're halfway in their mouth if that's the case.
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0: It has become so mainstream that you meet somebody out at a bar and they say, oh, can I buy you a drink? Mm. What if that's old now? You don't offer to buy somebody a drink. You offer them some food.
1: Are we talking about like coffee and a snack at lunch the next day? A casual affair? What are we talking about?
0: This woman went viral because she talked about what happened on her date.
2: Mm. I just got back from a date, okay? This was a Hinge first date. My Hinge prompt, the most popular prompt on my Hinge, is my love language is known as lasagna. This man remembered my prompt. And what do I see at the bar next to him? This is lasagna. He had brought lasagna, his homemade lasagna recipe, for me to try at the bar.
0: Really? Smart. Smart.
1: Makes her, so he made her try it in front of him, too.
0: Yeah.
1: That's interesting. See, that's an aspect of this story I did not expect.
0: Well, here's the thing, is that I believe in this. I believe that my husband married me because he knew that I was the key to food for the rest of his life.
1: Right. Isn't it something your grandmother discussed with you openly, too, right? When she met him, was like, you like this boy.
0: My grandmother, the first time she met him, Nonna's lasagna is huge. It is massive. Nobody I've ever seen in my life had eaten more than a piece and a half, right?
1: Yeah.
0: He ate.
1: Oh, so you're saying physically the lasagna itself is dense and thick.
0: Yes.
1: Large.
0: He ate 3 pieces of lasagna. My grandmother immediately fell in love with him.
1: Yeah, it says you're going to marry this boy, right?
0: Yes. And I did. I had no choice at that point.
1: Funny. Mm-hmm. Winner, winner.
0: Yeah. Little did he know that that was just the first course when it comes to Nona's house.
1: I mean, that's who he's counting on it.
0: Yeah, exactly.
1: Right. So that's great.
0: But I've always said, like, don't buy me a drink at a bar. Buy me a pizza. Yeah. That's like, that's what I really want. And I think like, the way to win people, as you know, is to give them food they like to eat.
1: I was having dinner last night with my wife and the baby, and we were discussing, like, if I had gotten in trouble or if she was upset with me or something like that, if there was something that I wanted to convince her of, what would I feed her?
3: Tacos.
4: Tacos?
5: Mm-hmm.
4: Of all things.
3: Feed me tacos and tell me I'm pretty.
4: And then that's the secret.
3: Yeah.
4: Okay.
1: That's all you have to do.
0: Yeah.
1: All you have to do.
0: We went around to the office. Sophia went and she asked everybody, she said, you know, if somebody could sway you with food, what would it be, that food?
6: I mean, lasagna sounds pretty good. I make a pretty mean lasagna. So that's, I think I might update my profile right now.
0: Is that universal? Has everyone decided that lasagna is the thing?
1: No, you know what? I think that it's universal that people think that they can all make lasagna, but that is in the eye of the eater. Let me just be clear.
7: I recently swiped and matched with a woman because she had Gushers in her profile picture. You know, like the old school candy where then they had the interior where it would just, oh my gosh, it was amazing. I hadn't seen it since I was a kid at summer camp. And then she lived too far away, so we didn't go out. But Gushers all day.
0: Candy. Can you sway somebody with candy?
1: Remember when gum used to have, but you'd bite into it and it had juice in it too? Same thing?
0: Yeah.
1: Yeah. Was kind of, I remember that as like the Gushers, but then it was instantly gone. The flavor was instantly gone.
0: Right.
1: After.
0: I was never a fan of that.
1: Yeah.
0: I guess swaying with candy is a good thing.
1: Yeah.
8: For sure. Either steak tacos or a double cheeseburger, like with all the works.
0: Imagine you show up for a date and there's just a double cheeseburger sitting there waiting for you.
1: I mean, it would be great for me, but she's never going to go out with me again after she sees me eat that thing.
0: No, you don't. Well, I mean, if this is applied to you,
1: doing
0: I guess
1: that for
0: so.
1: Me,
0: right.
1: Never going to go out with me again.
0: Yeah.
3: Oh, creme brulee. Yeah, I'm a sucker for a good creme brulee. Yeah, I don't even need to talk. Let's just cappuccino and creme brulee.
0: Creme brulee is sexy.
1: Yeah.
0: Everything about it is sexy when you think about it. That sugar, that like, all of it.
1: If somebody brought the torch and everything for your first date.
0: Yeah, that's how you win. Stop saying, can I buy you a drink? Say, can I buy you a large pepperoni pizza? The answer is yes. Or a creme brulee.
1: Right.
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7: What do you do when your 17-year-old daughter wants a tattoo? 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Do you let her do it? You're going to get the whole story, then you'll be the judge. Couples Court, it's coming up next.

0: One couple.
1: It makes me furious. 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
2: My daughter wants to do a spa weekend for her 16th birthday.
1: And I'm being deprived of going there because I'm a guy?
0: You decide the outcome.
3: All right, Gabby, you got to be happy to hear that, right?
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3: Every day, a couple joins us. They let us know what their disagreement is about. And then it's up for you to decide who's right.
4: 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Diana, first I just want to say I'm sorry for your loss.
5: Well, thank you. Thanks so much. Yeah, it's pretty sad. Sad time.
3: Okay, so do you want to explain what's going on? Go ahead.
5: Yeah, so our 17-year-old daughter was very close to her grandmother, my mom, and she designed a tattoo that she really wants to get to honor her. So she, you know, made an appointment at the local tattoo shop, and she just needs one of us to sign for her. And I don't think it's a big deal, but Richard is like, no way.
6: Richard, what's your side of things here?
7: Well, I am against it. She's 17 years old. I mean, she can't decide on what kind of room color she wants to paint her room. She can't decide what kind of music she likes. And this is a tattoo's permanent. I just want her to wait until she really got more understanding. She knows what she wants. She's totally fine with it. I mean, there's definitely other ways that she can honor her grandmother other than getting a tattoo.
3: Did she just turn 17 or is she going to be 18 soon?
7: She just turned 17.
3: Okay. All right.
6: Choosing the color of your room and memorializing your favorite grandparent. Very different worlds. I spent quite a bit of time with my grandmother. I got my first tattoo when I was 17. And it was something stupid. And they just weren't checking for notes or IDs, I guess, in the place that time.
7: I want her to graduate from high school. I want her to have a better idea what she's going to do with her life. I want her to have, like, you know, just something before she makes a decision that could affect things way down the line that she's not even aware yet. I just want her to have a little bit more direction, a little bit more set in her life before she does something like this.
6: Well, I mean, she's not planning on getting it on her forehead, right?
7: I hope not.
6: Right. I'm probably a generational thing. Tattoos are far more accepted in public life at this point, hiring standards, even the military. I mean, no matter what her options are, again, unless she puts it on her hand or her forehead, you'd like her to pause and think, slow things down. Doesn't need to be right now.
5: Well, that's the thing. I think it would be nice if it's right now because it's like it just happened and it's kind of part of her grieving and part of her honoring her grandmother. So I think it's not a big deal. It's not a big deal. And, you know, it's beautiful, honestly.
3: Hold on. I get it. Where does she want to get it? I don't know why that means so much to me. Do you know, Diana?
5: Yeah, I know. She wants to get it on her ankle.
3: Okay.
6: It's somewhat therapeutic, cathartic, giving yourself some closure and a daily reminder. And, you know, there's an ease of mind knowing that you're going to keep somebody close to you in that way. I wouldn't want it to be something that I resented my father over.
3: Right. But I also, when you permanently put something on your body, and I mean, whatever. We all made the same mistakes when we were young and we got some pieces that were like, oh, gosh, me and my girlfriends laugh, you know. Right. Like,
6: but this is her grandmother.
3: Right.
6: Different piece.
3: Yeah, but
6: not the same.
3: Is it going to be still as beautiful and meaningful in 5 years? Maybe she would have wanted something different. 17 to get a first tattoo, especially when you're in a mourning period, that's a lot of big decisions made all at once. Let's see what the audience has to say. Would you sign for your 17-year-old child to get a tattoo?
6: 1-800-330-9999. Whose side are you on? It's the Couples Court with Anna and Raven.
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1: Would you let your 17-year-old daughter get a tattoo? If you had to sign for it, would you sign? So what's going on between Richard and Diana. Mm. Their daughter, well, Diana's mom recently passed away, and she was very close to their granddaughter. And, you know, she wants to get a tattoo to memorialize her. She wants to get something on her
2: ankle. Does.
1: Yeah, her daughter does. Right. So the question is do you actually let her do it? Because Richard is very much not on board with this and is like, no, she's 17. And yeah. She just turned 17. It's not like she's close to 18.
2: Well, he wants her to wait. He just thinks that she might have a change of heart, change of mind, or whatever that happens over the next year. He says, you know, she can make that mistake on her own when the time

0: comes, but we shouldn't endorse it. Mom, on the other hand, says, you know what? This is something she's asking for now. This is part of her healing process, part of her grieving process. And I feel like we're making a mistake if we don't allow her to do that at this time.
1: What do you think? What would you do? 1-800-330-9999. Antoinette.
2: I'm on his side. I'm sorry. I have three children. All three of them wanted me to sign for tattoos before they turn 18. I said, absolutely not. I get it for memorial for her grandmother, but no. Now it's permanent, and guess what? 18, she wants to make that decision, then it's up to her. She can never come back and say, oh, my mother made that mistake, or my dad, you know, signed for me, and my mother signed for me. That was a mistake. No way. I go with him.
1: 1-800-330-9999. Whose side are you on? Couples Court.

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1: Would you sign for your 17-year-old child to get a tattoo, even if like what they want to get is sentimental? And that's exactly what's going on with Richard and Diana. Their 17-year-old daughter just turned 17. Not like 17 in 7 months and she's going to be 18 soon. Just turned 17. Wants to get a tattoo tribute for her grandmother, Diana's mom, that recently passed away. They were very close. Mm. And Diana thinks, like, okay, this is sweet. It's kind. It's something she wants to do. Why not?
2: She also thinks it's part of, you know, her process of dealing, right, after this whole thing. And Richard just says, listen, all that may be well and good, but she's a child. She lives in our house. It's our rules at this point. She doesn't need to make this decision right now. I think that she would reconsider if she was given more time. For us to limit this and make her do it down the road might be a good idea.
1: Tattoos on her ankle, by the way. For some reason, that was a very important part of the puzzle for me.
2: For you.
1: I wanted to know, like, where was she going to get it? Like, I didn't want her to get it, I don't know, on her arm or something like that.
2: Right.
1: 1-800-330-9999. Whose side are you on? Diana.
3: I'm on the wife's side. Same thing happened with my daughter. My mom and her were very close. She passed away. Mm. She had given her last birthday card, signed it. She took her signature to a tattoo parlor. They copied it, and she tattooed it on her body. Mm. And I love it.
1: Gosh, it's a tough one, huh?
2: It's a savvy move to say, you know, I want this tattoo for a memoriam, right? I mean, even if that's your intent at that moment, it's savvy. My kid did it. And you know what his second tattoo was?
1: A dragon?
2: A ride to live, live to ride.
1: Whoa, gosh.
2: Harley
1: oh, no.
2: Davidson thing.
1: Oh, no.
2: I'm telling you. On his forearm.
1: Oh, gosh.
2: Yeah.
1: Oh.
2: Thank God he's a successful business owner.
1: Hi, it's Ian on Raven. Whose side are you on?
4: I would say I'm on the daughter's side. Either way, someone at that age, either she's going to get it done by herself, she's going to do it behind her parents' back, and they're eventually just going to have to go through with it.
2: Yeah.
4: Or they can just be on her side and just let her get it done.
1: And make sure she gets it done somewhere reputable.
2: It's not a bad point.
1: Yeah.
4: Exactly.
1: And hey, Peter, whose side are you on?
5: I am definitely on the mom's side. I think it's just completely outrageous that the dad is blocking her from getting this tattoo. I mean, it's not like the kid's going to say in, say, 5 years or something, hey, I want to get this tattoo removed. Now, it turns out I wasn't as actually close to my grandmother as I thought.
1: Mm.
5: But if you just delay it a year, she's going to get it in a year anyway.
2: Right.
1: Yeah, that's true. I don't love grandma anymore. Let me take this right off.
2: Right, let me get rid of this.
6: The verdict is in. Jury foreman, what are the results?
1: Diana, our audience agreed with you today. 17, it's a year. What's the difference of a year? It means a lot now. Don't hold her back, Richard. Just let her do it.
7: Thank you. Okay. This is right. This is good. I mean, she's really connected to her grandmother. Her grandmother just passed. It's in honor of her grandmother. It's not that big of a deal. She could always change it later, but I just think it's beautiful. Thanks so much.
8: I guess I can accept this. I guess we'll be, I just really hope that, you know, 10, 15 years down the line, she doesn't want to get it removed or whatever, just because I know that that can be a lot more painful than actually getting it. It's her body. She's almost an adult. I guess I can live with it.
2: Don't worry, Dad. You know, it won't be 10, 15 years until you have some sort of regrets on this. She's going to be 18 in no time. She's going to get her boyfriend's name that day.
8: Thank you. You're making this much better for me.
1: All right. If you have a problem, too, send an email. CouplesCourt@annaandraven.com.
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11: 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It is FLY, F-L-Y. 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
1: Do you believe in signs? What to you are signs? 1-800-330-9999. Whenever this song shows up in my dreams and I wake up with it in my head, I think somebody's trying to get a message out. And it happened again last night. It's coming up.

0: What do you think is a sign? 1-800-330-9999. Raven, I know this drives you crazy when it happens, but it happened again this morning when I woke up. Someone is using me as a vessel to get their message out again.
1: Here we go.
0: So for years, I don't have a particular attachment to this song, but randomly over the years since I've been on the air, this song, I will wake up stuck in my head. Here she goes. She's going to break it down. And I swear that it's because they know I'm going to talk about it on the air, and it's a message that somebody wants me to get out to somebody that's listening. How many times has this happened over the years?
1: I mean, you keep bringing it up. I think that it's a huge song. Mm-hmm. It just randomly gets played from time to time, and then you get that earworm thing that happens to pop up in your dreams. I'm not sure that I believe it's actually like your great aunt reaching out to you and telling you something.
0: No, I believe, I truly believe this is a sign, but it's not a sign for me. I think that, like, this is, like, somehow from the other side, they're using me as a sign. Like, whenever I get this in my head, they know that I'm going to play it.
1: Yeah.
0: And they know that I'm going to get it out there because I won't get it out of my head
1: for that
0: until
1: one
0: it happens.
1: Night, you become a medium, right? You become the nation's psychic.
0: If this message is for you...

0: be for somebody?
1: I don't know.
0: What, the jazzercise?
1: I don't
0: what, buy leg warmers? What would the message be?
1: I think that sometimes people just see signs.
2: Yeah.
1: And it's just a real thing. Do you ever see signs?
2: I don't say that I necessarily believe in signs. I mean, I would probably think that it was a hallucination.
1: Mm-hmm.
2: But I know that, you know, people see them all the time, right? So, you know, if somebody's like, oh, it rained on your special day, then it's good luck. Like, I'm more of the type where I'm just like, shut up. Can't you just say that the weather stinks today?
1: Mm.
2: That's not me.
1: I'm not
2: the sign guy.
1: I'm looking at our text line at 1-800-330-9999. You can call or text anytime. I definitely believe in signs. I asked a good friend who passed away to give me a sign through white flowers when she sees me. And now every 6 months, I go. And she died from breast cancer. And whenever she goes for her mammogram, she sees white flowers when she shows up to the doctor's office in one way or another.
2: I'm always looking for a sign like at the roulette table or something like that.
1: Yeah.
2: I just want somebody to be walking by with a big flashing number that's like, put it on this and you're going to be rich.
1: Hi, it's Anna and Raven. What's your signs?
3: So when I have a dream and I know that this person in my family or this friend has passed away, and I say to them in my dream, for example, Grandpa, we're not supposed to be here right now. And he goes, I know. I see that as like a check-in just to let you know that, hey, I'm there.
1: I believe that. 100%. I think that people come to you in your dreams and talk to you. One time, my grandmother came to me in my dream. We were about to put an offer in on a house. And all she said to me was, don't buy that house, in Italian. That's all she said. And then I had to wake up and tell my husband that.
2: Right. And I'm sure he was thrilled.
1: Thrilled. But we didn't buy that house. Yeah. 1-800-330-9999. Do you believe in signs?
4: Taylor Swift, Sabrina Carpenter, Ed Sheeran, Lady Gaga, Bruno Mars. 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
1: Hey, it's Bradley Ryan. 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
9: Raven's just giving me the look. He's giving me the look because every time this happens, he doesn't believe like I believe.
10: Yeah. I mean, to me, you know, signs are coincidence most of the time. And a lot of it is stuff that we'd steer with our own subconscious. But I don't want to tell people not to believe.
9: No.
10: I don't want to be that guy.
9: I believe in signs. Do you believe in signs? What are the signs that are sent to you? 1-800-330-9999. And some of these calls that are coming up, how can you say they're not real? It's next.

0: Today, I am a messenger, Raven. It has happened again. Raven doesn't believe this, but 1-800-330-9999. Do you believe in signs? Periodically, I wake up with this song stuck in my head, and I have no attachment to it whatsoever. Good breakdown, girl.
1: Yeah, and you believe it's a message from the other side.
0: I believe that they know somebody's going to be listening when I'm going to play it on the air, mm-hmm. and that is a sign for them for whatever they need, and it happens randomly over the years.
1: And my favorite part of this fantasy of yours where you become all of a sudden a medium for this person is that you have no idea what it means.
0: No clue.
1: You just get it stuck in your head, and you believe automatically it's a message.
0: But
1: we were at a dance party on Sunday. We heard the song.
0: No, that was different.
1: That's not the reason?
0: That was the sign that triggered it. What do you think? What do you think are signs in your life? Because I believe that that sign is sent to me to, like, get the message out. 1-800-330-9999. Dana and Raven.
2: Ever since my mom passed away, whenever I see a butterfly, I know she's there. I have a tattoo on my arm of a monarch butterfly from my mom.
0: I mean, butterflies show up a lot. You always hear people say that. Anna and Raven, what do you think is a sign?
3: Hi, my name is Christy. That song has very special meaning to me. My grandmother's name is Gloria. And whenever I am going through a tough time, a dark moment, that song pops on the radio. And it is her way of telling me, I'm there with you. You'll get through it. I got in the car. That song was on. And I said, I have to call in. So maybe that message was actually for me this morning.
0: Well, I hope. Tell your grandmother I appreciate her using me as a vessel. But it disrupts my show. She's with you.
1: And her dream state.
0: Yeah. Right.
1: We hope you have a better day today because of it.
0: Anna and Raven, do you believe in signs?
3: I would see for months and months. I would even say a year. Every time I would look at the clock, it would say some form of 123, 1123. Months later, I got married to somebody else on January 23rd.
0: Taya, numbers, like, people really believe in all the numbers and, like, when they show up and them having special meanings.
1: I mean, you chose the wedding date, yes?
3: That's, like, kind of, you know, I guess it may be a double-edged sword, but I don't know if I chose it because I kept seeing the signs, but, I mean, we're happily married.
0: Right, so it worked out,
1: well,
0: right?
1: Well, there you go.
0: Anna and Raven, do you believe in signs?
4: Absolutely. I get a sign every single day. My mother passed away, and we were extremely close, and she would text me every day, all day, and she had told me before she passed away that she was going to figure out a way to text me from heaven. So I have her phone still, and I had shut off the service, yet her phone, her text tone goes off every single day, no matter, it's not any specific time. I have text everything. There's no voicemails, there's no text, there's no anything, but her text tone goes off every day, multiple times a day.
0: That's
4: on
0: insane.
4: Her phone.
0: Wow. I believe it. Raven doesn't believe in this stuff. I do.
4: Freaks my husband out. It's crazy, but I can say something like, oh, I haven't heard from you in a while, and 5 minutes later, the phone will go off.
0: See?
4: And it's her text tone that she has set.
0: I believe in all of this. And the text messages that are coming in right now and the stories. One woman says that she smells Portugal randomly. It reminds her of her grandmother. She brought it up to her cousin. Her cousin smells the same thing. So if this is for you...

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11: 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It's Anna Zapp from the Anna and Raven Show. We're going to give Raven's brain a break. And when Can't Beat Raven is back on Monday, the jackpot will be $300. 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

0: America says the number one leftover is pizza.
1: Mm. Well, that makes sense. It's easy to grab. It's good, hot or cold. It's delicious.
0: The bigger debate comes, how do you heat it up? And I think that's true for a lot of leftovers. What do you think is the best leftover to have in the fridge? And what is your trick to heat it up the next day so it's perfect? 1-800-330-9999. Hi, Anne on Raven.
2: Okay, so this is a little secret, but I'll divulge right now. If you heat the oven at 450 for 10 minutes and you put your pork fried rice, your chicken fried rice uncovered, oh my God. The one secret, though, is you have to put a little bit of water to keep it nice and moist.
0: Does that work on all the Chinese food or just the rice?
2: So far, I've only experimented with the rice, but it's like the perfect. For rice, it's perfect.
1: I'm a water, splash of water thing on everything. But really? I can't wait for the stove to heat up. I mean, if I've already decided that I'm about to have my Chinese leftovers, I probably ate them cold. And I mean, that goes for everything. The boneless spare rib, the spare rib with the bone, anything.
0: Chinese leftovers is the best. Why would you ruin it and not warm it up properly?
1: I mean, the rice is bad cold. The rice is really, really good heated up. And you definitely have to put water in there to get the moisture. But I can get that in the microwave. But I'll tell you, lo mein, one of those rare things that's better the day after, and not, you don't need to heat that up. Lo mein cold? Oh, I love cold lo mein.
0: I like it all hot.
1: Mm-mm.
0: I'd wait for it to heat up to 450 for 10 minutes. I just made a note of that in my phone.
1: You would be burning your hand getting in there all early. Don't act like you won't be.
0: Hi, it's Anna and Raven. What makes the perfect leftover, and how do you heat it up?
3: Listen, every single time that you order Italian food, right, they send you like a ridiculous amount. So I always have leftovers, and I've learned this little trick that if you put just a tiny little bit of water before you put it in the microwave, it's literally like you just ordered. It's fresh.
0: You're the second person to talk about putting water. I never put water when I heat things up.
1: Gotta do it. Gotta do it. Water will save your life. Just had chicken Alfredo heated up last night myself.
0: Ooh. What does the water do? Does anybody even know?
1: Oh, yeah, it just makes it so that it doesn't all stick together. Kind of activates the oils again. Nice.
0: I'm going to Google that. I feel like it's fake. Right.
1: I'll tell you what's not worth saving. A sub or a hoagie.
0: Oh, I like that.
1: No, you put that in the fridge and try and eat that the next day and it's soggy and melted. Blech.
0: Hi, it's Anna and Raven. What's the perfect leftover and how do you heat it up?
3: Okay, hear me out. Leftover French fries.
1: What?
3: Yeah, I know. It doesn't seem, they're famously not good later, but you know, here's what you do. You put them in a pan, melt some butter, and then you pour the butter over the French fries, and then you put them in a toaster oven. So that makes them crispy again. And so there you go. So get
0: and you add 1,000 calories.
3: Then,
0: yeah.
1: that sounds crazy.
0: And delicious.
1: I mean, here's the thing. First off, to reheat the fries, I got to have fries left over. So the likelihood of me trying this anytime soon. But if I'm desperate enough and there happens to be some nearby, I'll throw more butter on it. But I'm not sold yet.
0: There's nothing worse than the refrigerated French fries. It's so nasty.
1: Yeah.
0: But I never thought about pouring butter on it. And I will be honest, pouring butter on things does make things better.
1: Usually.
0: Yeah.
1: Right.
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5: 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And this is one of those mornings where the Coachella Valley really gets to show what it's made of, right? 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

0: It's Mix 100.5, the desert's best mix.
1: What was the last embarrassing thing you had to buy in public?
2: I'm getting ready to do it.
1: You're getting ready to do it?
2: I'm getting ready to do it.
1: Oh, I hope we can film it. Okay.
2: No.
1: I witnessed this poor man at a CVS, at a pharmacy store. Mm-hmm. And all I kept thinking about was like, why do they lock those things up? It's embarrassing enough to have to buy it, but then also to have to ask for assistance and push the button that you need and then wait for somebody to come. Yeah, it's coming up next.

0: Have you ever been in this situation?
1: Uh-oh! A pregnancy test! Ding, ding, ding, ding! You don't actually need this water, do you? It was just a cover-up to distract me from seeing the pregnancy test.
2: No, I'm buying both things because I need
1: She does not need the water!
2: She doesn't need it! It's a cover-up!
1: Mm-hmm. Want to just buy some poopy rash cream while you're at it?
2: Yep. We're just all buying something we're embarrassed of in this CVS and we don't have to be worried about it.
1: Do you need some yucky disease ointment, too?
0: It's the worst when you have to buy something that you're uncomfortable buying and bring it to the cashier.
3: Yeah, I'm going to go with seconding anything that has to do with a rash. Like, listen, people get rashes. All right?
0: All the time.
3: All the time.
0: Yes.
3: All different people get
0: from
3: rashes.
0: For a magnitude of reasons.
3: And right. And you may not be purchasing it for yourself or whatever, but even if you're not, even if you were, who cares? It's a rash. You're there for treatment.
0: I was at my local pharmacy over the weekend. I was picking up a prescription and the line is always long. I don't know why they can't make it faster, but it is. It is what it is.
3: Some of the pharmacists talk loud when they talk to you, and some of them talk very quiet.
0: Sometimes when they ask me, like, do you need
3: instructions
0: help?
3: Instructions on this?
0: I'm
3: you
0: like,
3: want them.
0: No, I just
3: but
0: won't.
3: But you can't
0: no.
3: have them in public.
0: I'm like, I don't want the three moms behind me that go to my daughter's school to hear all about the rashes in my family. You know what I mean? But anyway, I was there, and I'm standing there in line. I'm just scrolling mindlessly on my phone, waiting for my turn. And next to where you pick up your medications, there's one of those locked cases. And
3: sure.
0: I, for whatever reason, it's not for whatever reason. There's been a high theft in a lot of these areas,
3: so
0: they have to protect their inventory.
3: I mean, cold medicine was one thing when they were like, okay, they're making like bathroom meth with it, and then like, you know, razors.
0: They're expensive. People steal
3: it's
0: them.
3: Everything now.
0: Right. So in this case was pregnancy tests, and there was a guy there who was standing there, and he clearly needed to get the pregnancy test.
3: Right.
0: So you have to like push the button and notify a sales associate to come unlock.
3: Ding.
0: And of course, now I'm locked in.
3: Yeah.
0: I'm locked in, staring at this dude, and I'm like, oh, I'm like, what's he getting? Because, you know, there's other things in the case. And I was
3: it was
0: like,
3: a boy or a girl?
0: It was a guy. And I was like,
3: no, what is he getting?
0: Baby, the baby. No. Well, there was other things in this case, too.
3: Okay.
0: So now I watched the associate come over, and the same thing. The guy's so loud. He's like, what is it that you need?
3: What can I get for
0: and
3: you,
0: guy,
3: sir?
0: He just points. He's just pointing. And I'm like, oh, he's pointing at the pregnancy test.
3: It's the indication that he'd like it to be a little bit more quiet and subdued.
0: But his face was like 13 shades of red.
3: Well, you'd like a pregnancy test, sir?
0: And I was like,
3: okay.
0: I'm like, this poor dude, like, somebody sent him clearly because he's not taking the pregnancy test.
3: Yeah.
0: And he was like a big enough man to be like, yeah, I'll go get it.
3: Yeah.
0: Or, you know, he could be, who knows the backstory.
3: Mm-hmm.
0: But all you do is watch the embarrassment. And I have secondhand embarrassment for him on my face because I'm like, oh my gosh, this poor guy.
3: Yeah. I would say anything that's like acne products was a big one when I was a teenager. Anything acne, even though I clearly had zits all over my face.
0: Yeah.
3: Like, why would I be embarrassed about that? And anything that has to do with your butt. Again, back to that whole rash mentality.
0: Mm-hmm.
3: Anything that, like, wipes have kind of normalized things at this point. But at first, when I was buying wipes, it wasn't normal. People would be like, they'd be giving me side eye.
0: Well, now they got those man dudes.
3: Yeah, the dude wipes.
0: Right.
3: Yeah. They manned them up. They butched them up.
0: They did some research to find out, like, what's the typical reaction when people are buying things that are uncomfortable to buy.
3: Yeah.
0: The shoppers usually try to go for the self-checkout lane.
3: Mm-hmm.
0: So if you go in the self-checkout lane, there'll be more people there hiding things, like, under their arms so they don't have to actually go face-to-face with somebody.
3: A lot of these things, like, need the approval thing. Like, the card's got to come over and you got to enter a birth date or something. Okay, what else can you do?
0: The buffer purchase is, you know,
3: yeah.
0: The clip where
3: you bury it.
0: You put like 20 other things you don't need. You got a nail polish, a bottle of water, a thing of Hershey Kisses.
3: Right.
0: And then the research marketing team found that the third most average thing that people do is they pretend to be on a phone call and they say things like, yeah, I'm at the store. I'm getting it. I'm like pretending they're buying it for somebody else.
3: That way they don't even also have to look that person in the eye, the cashier.
0: What's the most embarrassing thing you had to buy in public? 1-800-330-9999.

0: Just say, hey, Alexa, enable Mix 100.5 Skill.
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2: These shoplifters, they've ruined it for everybody.
3: Well, that's true in a lot of ways.
2: Yeah. So, you know how they keep everything in cases now when you go to the pharmacies to get your stuff?
3: It's so crazy, the stuff that you find that is in the case, too. Again, when I went in there, the first time that I found my razors in a case, a locked case, I was like, wait a minute, what? And that, you know something? It drove me immediately to start purchasing them online.
2: Right.
3: Because I didn't want to stand there. I didn't want to wait every time I went.
2: There was this poor guy this weekend that had to buy a pregnancy test, and he had to push the button, and as I'm waiting in line for my prescriptions, I was just staring at him, and he was so embarrassed because he had to wait for somebody to come. He had to point out what he needed. Everybody in line staring because we got nothing else to do, or he's waiting here in line.
3: Thanks for your privacy.
2: Right. And I just kept thinking, like, there's some things that when you buy them, you're so embarrassed to buy them, even though obviously many people need them.
3: Yes, of course.
2: What was the last thing you bought in public that you were embarrassed about? 1-800-330-9999.

0: What do you do when you're buying something embarrassing in public? According to market research, you try to use the self-checkout lane.
1: Yeah, that's a good one.
0: You grab other items that you don't really need, so it just looks like there's a ton of stuff.
1: Classic, like, don't look here, look over here type technique.
0: Or you pretend to be on a phone call and you say things like, yeah, I'm at the store picking up your diarrhea medicine.
1: I like that. You know something? When I go shopping, I prefer to typically go shopping by myself, Anna. I find that I'm faster and more efficient. But if my wife was with me and something was embarrassing, I would feel better about it.
0: Over the weekend, I watched this poor guy stand outside of a locked case at a pharmacy waiting to buy a pregnancy test, and his face was like 13 shades of red. There's some things that when you buy them, you're embarrassed.
1: Yeah, silly or not.
0: What did you buy last that was embarrassing? 1-800-330-9999. Kira.
2: Motor oil. Because I feel like everyone in that store can tell that I don't know what I'm doing. And I feel like everyone can tell that I'm probably not doing a great job taking care of my vehicle in the first part. So I don't like to go in those stores and buy that.
1: That is a great, great answer.
0: Yeah.
1: I mean, I know certain things about cars. I change my oil all the time. And sometimes I'm in there and I just don't know if I'm looking at the right thing.
0: I'm a fish. Like, put me in Home Depot. I'm a fish out of water. They can spot me a mile away. And sometimes I just buy things. I don't know what I'm buying.
1: Right.
0: No clue.
1: You just buy it anyways because you're like, I'm going to look like I know what I'm doing here at the register.
0: Yeah. Chris, how about you? What's the purchase that you're always embarrassed to make?
3: Tampons for my girlfriend or any lady products. Something about buying things as a man where like you're always going to get stares. Either what are you going to do with that? Or, oh, you're with. I feel the same way if you buy like children's things and you're an adult man. It's like, it's not for me and it's like a gift for somebody else, but women don't have that same problem when they're purchasing things like that, I feel.
0: No, I think girls, when I was younger, I was embarrassed to buy tampons and pads. Now I could care less, but you know, when I was little, I remember being like, they're going to know
1: that,
0: like,
1: I'm a woman.
0: They're going to know that I'm a woman. And now I realize how ridiculous that is. Like, nobody cares.
3: They don't say congratulations afterwards.
0: No. Oh,
3: congratulations.
1: That would be even more awkward.
0: Yeah.
1: Yes.
0: Cody, what's an embarrassing purchase that you don't like to make in public?
4: Well, my wife wants to get teeth whitening because then you see the cashier looking at your mouth. You know, like, well, do you need it? You know, it's like it's embarrassing.
0: That is true. You immediately look at somebody's mouth when they have like the whitening strips on.
1: Hmm.
0: Like, how yellow are your teeth? Let me see your teeth. I haven't done it in a long time.
1: Everybody uses a whitening something or other at this point.
0: Toothpaste.
1: Right.
0: Yeah.
1: Between one of the products or whatever. To me, it's so common at this point.
0: I get what you're
1: saying. At some point. At one point or another, it might have been.
0: Mm-hmm.
1: But I feel like you're standing there at the aisle. You've got two choices. The toothpaste that whitens your teeth or the one that doesn't. What do you do?
0: Does anybody buy the one that doesn't whiten your teeth?
1: Only if it makes their teeth sensitive, I think, is the only reason you don't use a whitening toothpaste.
0: Sensodyne. They have told me 1,000 times at my dentist that because I have sensitive teeth, I should be using Sensodyne. And I'm like, nope.
1: Nope.
0: I got to rip the enamel right off these teeth and they look a little bit white.
1: That's how we keep them white.
0: Yes. Cassandra, what do you buy in public that you're always embarrassed?
5: Okay, so buying bug spray is so embarrassing for me. Mostly because in the summertime, it's like the worst for ants and flies around my house. So I like to stock up during the winter for like all the bug sprays just because it's cheaper.
0: I mean, why is that embarrassing though?
1: I get what you're saying. So like off bug spray means you're outside and hanging out around like, you know, your yard or whatever. Ant traps, roach spray, bug bombs, anything like that says your house is dirty, even though it doesn't. They're just bugs. It's a thing that happens.
0: That's
1: but
0: disgusting.
1: It does say,
0: yes,
1: I live in filth.
0: I get it.
1: Yeah.
0: Usually at that point when I'm buying that stuff, I've given up and I'll do anything to get the ants infestation out of my house.
1: You don't care what sees you. You walk out of it, all your arms full, and you're like, yes, it's my house. They're at my house.
6: Taylor Swift, Sabrina Carpenter, Ed Sheeran, Lady Gaga, Bruno Mars.

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1: 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We are officially putting the Sunline bus through the ultimate back-to-school makeover this morning. 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We need pencils. We need notebooks. We need crayons, markers, folders, calculators, pens. 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The great part is you don't have to make a separate trip. 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
11: 11% of adults say they're afraid of the dark. And research says it may be ingrained in us since lions used to attack our ancestors right after sunset.
12: Come on.
11: Raven doesn't buy it. I think maybe. Why? That makes sense.
12: They did this research over the last two decades. That would have been like, I don't know, a million years ago.
11: All right, so maybe you're not afraid of the dark, but what are you afraid of? 1-800-330-9999. It's next.

0: 11% of adults say they're afraid of the dark, but the reason why is kind of crazy. 1-800-330-9999. What's the thing you're afraid of? They're saying research, the reason why some adults are afraid of the dark is it's ingrained in you, because back in like old times, the lions and the tigers used to attack after sunset. So you became afraid of the dark, especially when there was a full moon, because that's when they would attack even more.
1: I mean, in certain areas of the world, okay. But other than that, that sounds like junk science. And I love science, all right? But that sounds a little bit like junk science right there.
0: I'm looking on our Facebook page, and Anna and Raven, we asked, like, what's your biggest fear? Rebecca wrote, I'm afraid of stink bugs. Oh, those little bugs.
1: My wife doesn't like, I mean, insects in general, she doesn't love them, but stink bugs, you know, they're everywhere now, too. You can't get away from them, so.
0: And they crunch when you step on them.
1: I get the call, and it's like, there's a stink bug in the bathroom!
0: Hi, it's Anna and Raven. What are you afraid of?
2: Very interesting. I've had a couple of brain surgeries for epilepsy, and I used to be petrified of a lot of things, and the fear section of my brain was taken out, and I'm actually not scared of anything.
0: Whoa!
1: Wow.
0: That's incredible.
1: That's kind of like a superpower then, huh?
2: I know.
1: That's wild. Like, I can't imagine actually being not fearful of anything. What was stuff you used to be afraid of?
2: I couldn't go in a swimming pool without thinking there was a shark in the water.
1: I mean, you can see to the bottom of a swimming pool, at least most of them that I've been in.
2: It
1: but okay.
2: Doesn't matter. Especially when you would be in a swimming pool and the light would be on and it, at dark.
1: Yes, that's definitely drawing in the shark. Okay. All right, I see.
2: They were going to eat me.
1: All right, okay.
0: Hi, it's Anna and Raven. What are you afraid of?
3: Hot liquids. Anything piping hot, like coffee, tea, soup, anything like that. I am afraid it is going to burn my mouth and my skin is going to peel off the roof of my mouth. Like I'm just, or I'm going to like spill it on my lap, you know, and have like fourth degree burns.
0: I have first sip fear. Yeah, right, like the hot coffee when it like they hand it to you at Starbucks or Dunkin' or wherever you are. I like the first sip, I'm always petrified that I'm going to burn myself. But once I get past that, I'm good.
1: No, same. Like I don't want any of my stuff hot. Anything that my wife is cooking, soups, stews, anything like that, she serves it piping hot. And I know that's kind of the way that you're supposed to do it, but I always tell her if she's microwaving my food, like take a minute or two off of what you typically set it for. Comes out and it's super hot. The steam's coming off. I'm not going to touch that for 15 minutes. I share your fear. That's terrifying.
3: Yeah, thank you.
0: Definitely. You want to know what my biggest fear is? And it's really morbid. And my husband, I mean, I don't understand why guys think the way they think. Hmm. But lately, I know it sounds terrible, but I have this fear that I'm going to die before I get to do a lot of things that I want to do in my life.
1: Okay.
0: And like, I'm afraid that I'm not going to be there for my kids. Uh-huh. But the bigger fear, too, is that I'm not going to be able to travel like I've always wanted. Like, my biggest goals is I want to go on an African safari. I want to go to Antarctica and see the penguins, right?
1: Sure.
0: So I told my husband this the other day, and I was real serious about it. And you know what he said to me?
1: What did he say?
0: Don't worry, babe. I'll remarry somebody, and I'll take her instead and take the kids. I was like, are you serious?
1: So your vision would be complete then. Your life's mission would be complete.
0: Through her? What does that even mean? Are you crazy? 1-800-330-9999. What's your biggest fear?
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10: Everybody has something they're afraid of. What's the thing you're afraid of? Well, except for that woman that called that had that brain surgery.
11: Mm-hmm.
10: Yeah, she had the fear section of her brain removed because she had epilepsy. Now she's not afraid of anything. How crazy is that?
11: Right. It wasn't elective. It's just something that happened during the brain surgery. They removed that section.
10: Yeah, that was nuts.
11: That's wild.
10: Yeah. What is the thing you're afraid of? 11% of adults are afraid of the dark. Are you one of them? On our Facebook page, Jacqueline wrote she's afraid of birds. I don't like when they swoop. You know when they, like, if you're outside and they swoop down, like, that thing coming right at your face, that's scary. I'm with you, Jacqueline.
11: Well, you're losing the power there. It's got the angle on you, man.
10: Yeah. 1-800-330-9999. Your fear. It's coming up next.

0: 11% of adults say they're afraid of the dark. But what's your biggest fear? Let's get it out there. 1-800-330-9999. Santa and Raven.
1: I am terrified of bridges.
2: Bridges.
1: Going over them, just having to deal with everyone else, because the lanes always tend to be more narrow. I'm afraid that someone's going to hit me, going to cause me to go over the edge, land in the water below.
2: Do you go faster or do you go slower when you hit the bridge?
1: I go so much slower, and I could be in the middle of a conversation, but I go silent as soon as I hit the bridge.
2: That's funny. If you're the passenger in the car, you immediately get scared, too, if all of a sudden somebody you're talking to just goes silent and rigid staring ahead.
0: I used to date a guy that used to be afraid of driving over bridges, and he used to take off his shoes when he was a kid, whenever he would go on a bridge, because he was
2: so
0: afraid.
2: Wacky.
0: Yeah, so you could swim if you go off.
2: I mean, who tells a kid, a small kid, that? Make sure you just take your shoes off in case we have to swim. What? That sounds like a terrible joke from a dad or a grandpa.
0: No, it was his mom. His mom told him
2: that's
0: that.
2: That's awful. But I'll give you one worse. When you go over a bridge that's all metal, and it's like, and you can feel your tires moving under
0: you. Yes. Hi, it's Anna and Raven. What are you afraid of?
3: So I don't like masks. People wear like a Halloween mask, but it's not like on Halloween. Like people are like walking around with these like plastic masks on, they freak me out. Like I need to see your face. Like not like a COVID mask, like a costumey animal head or something. Like, oh
0: no, I get it too. If I see somebody with a mask and it's not Halloween, I'm with you. I feel like they're doing something illegal. They're hiding their face, and I'm immediately scared.
2: Illegal.
0: Right. Well, what are you wearing a mask for? Yeah. What do you have a Homer Simpson head on right now?
2: I'm telling you right now for your reaction. All right. I think it's weird too, but they're doing it for your reaction. They're not doing it because they're doing something illegal. If you were doing something illegal, you would want to blend in with everybody. You wouldn't be the idiot wearing a Homer Simpson mask or a horse head.
0: That horse head, I went to this bar one time, and the guy wore a horse head the whole time he was there. I watched him out of the corner of my eye for hours. Yeah, and I was like, what are you doing, buddy? Like, I can see that you can't drink. You're standing in a corner wearing a horse head. Like, what are you?
3: That guy is a murderer.
0: 100%. I'm with you. That guy murdered people before he went to the bar.
2: If you guys don't think that there's 10% of the girls in that bar that are curious about hanging out with that horse guy, you girls are nuts.
0: It's not us.
3: Not me.
2: Ann Raven, what are you afraid of?
4: Heights?
2: Yeah, no. Heights are bad for me, too. I'm the person that when I'm on top of a tall building or anything like that, like always in my mind, I'm like, don't fall, don't fall, don't jump. And it's the same phrase. Yeah. It's not even don't just fall. It's don't jump. What is that about human nature?
0: No, I don't know why you always go to like, you're going to do it. You're going to like,
2: right.
0: I don't know why.
2: Why am I going to do something stupid like slip and fall off of this thing or jump off of it randomly? It's so strange.
0: Yeah, I tried to face my fear. I rappelled down a building because I was afraid of heights. Remember?
2: I remember.
0: Yeah. And you want to know what? It didn't get rid of the fear. Right. It didn't. Like I dealt it. I did it. But like, I'm still afraid of heights.
2: Yeah, I did not show up that day.
0: Santa and Raven, what are you afraid of?
5: Caterpillars.
2: Oh.
5: When I was little, my mother had told me we went to visit a tobacco plantation in my country, and I ate one of the caterpillars, and my mother said that she could see the juices coming out of my mouth.
0: What? Oh, my God.
5: I don't have no memory of it, but just when I was growing older, just to think about it.
0: But now you have butterflies living in your stomach. Literally, for real. You know how people say you have butterflies in your stomach? You actually do. 1-800-330-9999. What are you afraid of?
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1: Sounds a little bit nuts, but 11% of adults are afraid of the dark. And research says that the reason why they may be is it's ingrained in us because after sunset in prehistoric times, that's when the tigers used to attack. Raven just gives me a look. You heard the lady. It's science.
2: You can say it over and over and over again. It still sounds like nonsense.
1: But I think people just have fears in them, whether or not they like it. What is your biggest fear? 1-800-330-9999. It's been eye-opening today. 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It's coming up next.

0: Tigers. Tigers are the reason why 11% of adults are afraid of the dark. That's what they said. That's what they said. Yeah, in prehistoric times, the tigers would attack after sunset, and that's been ingrained in us, and that's why so many people are afraid of the dark. Now, that may not be one of the most common fears now. Now it's like the fear of heights, the fear of spiders, that kind of thing. But what's your biggest fear? 1-800-330-9999. Anna and Raven?
1: I'll just say the clowns.
0: Yeah.
2: Yeah, that was a big one. Remember a few years ago, everybody was freaking out because the clowns... Like when it was coming back out, clowns were all over the place. They were showing up in like dark alleys and wood lines and whatnot. And people were freaking out.
1: Yeah, I know. It's like ever since I was a kid, you know, I used to look at clowns and I was just petrified of them. I don't even know why they're not funny.
2: I'm with you.
0: Right.
2: But you know what? You know what's going to happen?
1: Funny.
2: But we're going to say that out loud, and the clowns are going to get really upset.
0: They
2: remember,
0: do.
2: We did this before.
0: Yeah, one time we talked about how we thought clowns were terrifying and their makeup was not funny or entertaining and said it was just, you know, horrifying for most people. And the Clown Association reached out to us.
2: It's true.
0: They were very upset with us for saying that.
2: Yeah,
0: and I was like, first of all, now I'm even more scared that you guys are an organized group.
2: Right. They were very friendly when they came in and they tried to train us with some clown techniques.
0: Right. We were spinning the plates. And I was like, why are we spinning plates? Like, I'll do anything you want. Just please leave us alone.
2: The clown people are our proud people, though.
0: Yeah.
2: They are our proud people. This is a dangerous conversation.
0: Hi, it's Anna and Raven. What are you afraid of?
3: I am definitely afraid of mice. Definitely debilitatingly afraid of mice.
2: What is it about small, little, tiny things that freaks us out so much?
3: It's the tail. It's the little, tiny pellets they leave. It's the little nails.
2: Mm.
3: The little, tiny teeth. They fit everywhere. No.
2: You don't want to be the first one into my shed after winter because they're there every year.
3: No, never.
0: I had a friend of mine who was over, and she's a hunter. You know, she hunts deer and other animals. And there was a mouse in my kitchen, and I freaked out, and I screamed for her to come. I was so excited that she was there that she could take care of the situation.
2: Right, you figured she'd skin it, make you a nice blanket or something.
0: No, I thought she would just get it out of my kitchen. She screamed louder than me. Remember we had to throw a pot over it and then move the pot all the way to the door, and then we booted the pot out of the back door and sent the mouse flying like 15 feet into the backyard.
3: Terrifying.
2: Ann Raven, what's that thing you're afraid of?
1: The biggest fear I have is when I'm on the highway. I'm a driver. I drive a lot. And the only thing that really freaks me out is when a tractor trailer, like 18-wheeler, anything that's got more than 8 wheels, I get nervous.
0: Tractor trailers are tough because you never know. I feel like you never know when they're going to swerve. They can't see you a lot of times.
2: Only if you're driving badly.
0: Right. Well,
2: I mean, it's pretty clear where they can see you and where they can't see you. There's like signs on the truck.
1: When it's raining out and the rain falls off the truck and the windshield, I get real nervous.
0: The one thing that gets me more than the tractor trailers, though, are the motorcycles. I don't like to drive behind motorcycles because I have this fear that I'm going to bump that wheel. I don't know why.
2: Yeah.
0: Like, I would never think that I'm going to hit a car in front of me. But for some reason, when it's a motorcycle, I'm like terrified to get too close.
2: Well, that's good. Stay back.
0: Yeah.
2: For the best of both of you.
0: Y'all ready now?
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Mix 100.5, good morning, I'm Mazingo. The matchup is set for the World Cup finale, New York City. I think it's actually technically in Jersey. But either way, it's happening on Sunday, 12 o'clock our time. Who you got in this matchup? You going for the Spaniards? You going for Argentina? Now, Argentina won the last World Cup, but they are the betting underdogs in this one. And generally, when I don't have a dog in the fight, I root for the underdog. But they seem to have had a pretty good World Cup. A lot of come-from-behind victories for the Argentinians. And then, of course, I do have a little Spanish blood running through these veins. So do I root for Spain? I don't know. I'm at a loss. In fact, I don't even know if I'll remember to watch on Sunday. I kind of lost a little bit of my interest when Team USA got knocked out. But either way, if you're still watching the World Cup, who are you rooting for on Sunday? And where are you watching the game? The final game of the 2026 World Cup coming up on Sunday. Who are you rooting for? Where are you watching? 760-323-1005.

You know, it's an odd phenomenon when something that feels relatively recent actually ends up making you feel old. Get ready. That's going to happen right now. Stranger Things premiered 10 years ago. 10 years ago. It doesn't seem like it was that long ago, but when I really think about it, yeah, it was that long ago. I remember watching it with my brother when we used to live together. That was a whole lifetime ago. I'm married now with a wife, and that's like two houses and a marriage ago for me. It's been 10 years. I was in my 30s with that show premiered. Well, Netflix is celebrating the anniversary with the release of the first season in the style of a VHS tape. No, you won't be able to buy it on VHS, but you'll just be able to watch it like it was on VHS. They're actually modifying the video, adding tracking lines, color bleeding, CRT monitor distortion, fuzzy audio. Basically, they're making it look like crap to be nostalgic over there at Netflix. So, I would have actually rather they just release it on VHS. That would have been a far better way of doing this. Who's going to watch the old, dirty, crappy-looking version? Like, they filmed it in HD. It's got surround sound. It's the way it was meant to be enjoyed. Why go back in time? It's Mix 100.5. The story does make me feel old, though.

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Hot summer nights picking up again tomorrow at the Palm Desert Aquatic Center starting at 7:30. They're staying open late so you can get cool with Mix 100.5. Bradley Ryan out there on the ones and twos. It is EDM night. I do wonder how Bradley will dress for that. If you're following us on social media, which you should be, over on Instagram, you can see the getup that he posted from Luau night. Grass skirt, coconuts, the whole thing. I'm not sure if he was actually dressed like that or if that's not just an AI mock-up. But either way, it was hilarious. How do you dress for EDM night? Do you dress like you're going out to EDC? A lot of fishnet and vinyl and like neon colors and things. I've seen some wild outfits. I haven't been there. Just social media. Either way, 7:30 to 10:30, Palm Desert Aquatic Center, hot summer nights with Mix 100.5, pdpool.com for all the details. 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
0: It's Mix 100.5, and this is the third story like this that I've had in the last month and a half or so. A Kansas City man somehow got trapped under the seat of a porta potty in the giant tub where all of the mess goes, and he needed firefighters to saw a hole in the porta potty to let him out. Members of the KC Fire Department used an electric saw to slice through the plastic to free the man from the bowl. Careful not to cut too low, though, because you don't want the content of the potty to spill out everywhere. Oh, sorry. I just threw up in my mouth a little bit. It happens sometimes. The rescue ended with firefighters successfully pulling him out and then hosing him down beside the truck. Yeah, he's not living that one down for a long time. Here's the thing. I imagine the guy was probably reaching in to fish something out that he grabbed. Word of advice, if you ever drop anything into any sort of porta potty whatsoever, you are immediately involved in a game of the floor is lava. And by floor, I mean everything inside that porta potty. It's lost. It's gone. Don't try to get it. It's not worth it. I don't care if it is a diamond encrusted iPhone with gold inlays. I don't care if it's the necklace that your grandma gave you. If it's in the porta potty, it's gone. It's gone.

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Well, the movie Supergirl may have been a bomb at the box office, but it did provide us with a pretty cool cover of the Jimmy Eat World song The Middle on its soundtrack. This was a soft acoustic version by Kelty Gray and Kid Motel. She actually recorded this in her dorm room back in 2023. I talked about this last week, but if

you missed the segment, head over to the website, mix1005.fm. You can check out the song there. If it hasn't fallen out of the Mozingo blog section yet, if it has, head over to YouTube. You can listen to it there on your favorite streaming service, wherever. Personally, I think it's a great rendition of the song, but in my opinion, you can't beat the original, Jimmy Eat World, The Middle, which plays now.

I don't know if you've noticed this or not, but the 90s are back. A lot of the fashion trends from the 90s coming back around. A lot of the pop culture from the 90s getting popular once again. Maybe it's just my generation getting nostalgic. I don't know. But not everything from the 90s is cool. When it comes to your home, a house from the 90s, it looks a little out of date. HGTV leaning into this, a very 90s program launching soon. And Urkel is the host, you know, Jaleel White. It's called Totally 90s House, Jaleel White hosting. The show puts two teams of 90s TV stars against each other. They renovate homes that are stuck in the 90s. Yeah, I'm sure the white tile countertops and the honey oak cabinets. You know what they look like. You lived in a 90s house at some point in time. Anyway, the teams compete for $25,000 in a charitable donation to a charity of their choosing. The teams for the first season, Brian Austin Green, Beverly Mitchell, Jody Sweetin, Melissa Joan Hart, Matthew Lawrence, Keshia Knight-Pulliam, and Joey Lawrence. Six episodes, premieres August 26th. I like this idea. This is definitely geared towards my generation. It's going to give me all the nostalgic feels looking at those 90s houses.

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Are you getting out of town? Are you trying to get away from this heat? That's a fantastic idea. Take us with you, please. It's hot out here. 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
1: 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Salinger was first published. One of the few books that I was forced to read in high school that I actually enjoyed. 60 years ago today, 1966, Eric Clapton, Jack Bruce, and Ginger Baker formed the band Cream. Legends. And it was 54 years ago in 1972, another legend, Smokey Robinson, gave his last concert with the Miracles. It was 40 years ago in 1986, country music icon Dolly Parton opened her Dollywood Amusement Park in Pigeon Forge, Tennessee. I've been there. It was a long time ago, but I've been there. 38 years ago, 1988, Michael J. Fox and Tracy Pollan were married. Tracy played his girlfriend Ellen on Family Ties, and, well, I guess was his girlfriend in real life. And then they put a ring on it 38 years ago today. 5 years later, 1993, Free Willy was released. It got a couple sequels, and now it's getting the reboot treatment. I'm sure the reboot will be amazing. Sarcasm implied. 22 years ago, 2004, iRobot starring Will Smith was released. Did he slap any robots in that movie? He might have. He was fighting with a few of them. Yeah. It was 21 years ago today in 05, the sixth book of the Harry Potter series was released, Harry Potter and the Half-Blood Prince. Spoiler alert, that's the one... I'm just kidding, I'm not going to do that to you. It's 14 years ago today in 2012, Russell Brand divorced Katy Perry. Apparently, he asked for divorce via text. Ooh. And it was 9 years ago in 2017, legendary Night of the Living Dead director George A. Romero died at the age of 77. He did not return as a zombie. Which brings us to today's Lunchtime Rewind. Let's roll the dice with a random one. It's coming up after the break. It's brought to you by Morongo Casino Resort and Spa right here on the desert's best mix. Mix 100.5.
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Mix 100.5, Bradley Ryan was out there this morning, but the Pack the Bus event with Sunline continues out at the Walmart on Monterey and Dinosaur in Palm Desert. They're out there till 7 o'clock tonight collecting school supplies for those in need here in the Coachella Valley. The school year will be kicking off before you know it. I know kids love to hear that, but unfortunately there are some kids here in the Valley who aren't going to have what they need to succeed in school, and that is where you come in. Swing by the Walmart, pick up a few things inside, do that weekend shopping, drop them off with the Sunline folks, and they will make sure it all ends up in the hands of a student in need here in the Coachella Valley. It is a fantastic event. We are proud to be partners in it. Help us out. Stop by the Walmart in Palm Desert on Monterey and Dinosaur until 7 o'clock tonight. Pick up whatever you can inside the Walmart. Appreciate your generosity. A lot of generous folks here in the Coachella Valley.

Mix 100.5, I mentioned this yesterday. The trailer for I Play Rocky is out now. It's the story of how Sylvester Stallone wrote the script for Rocky and then insisted that he play the title character as he was trying to sell the script to movie studios. The trailer looks awesome. The guy playing Rocky, or the guy playing Sylvester Stallone and Rocky, I guess I should say, looks the part, sounds the part. I posted this to our Instagram story yesterday. It may be gone by now. If you missed it and you're a fan of the Rocky flicks, or maybe you just like, you know, inspirational stories, this is definitely one of them. Go check it out, mix1005.fm. It's in the Mozingo blog section. I'm looking forward to this one. And it's been a while since I've looked forward to a movie. Let me know what you think. 760-323-1005 after you check it out.

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7: 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I don't mind dragging 42 feet of cable around that weighs 16 pounds. 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
8: 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I Got a Feel for It Tour. 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

Random question. What does Mick Jagger think of Olivia Rodrigo? It's Mix 100.5. You can find out right now on our Instagram story at Mix1005. Are you following us on Instagram? Well, you should be. Links to all of our social media over the website.

0: It's Mix 100.5. Are you celebrating your birthday today? If so, happiest of birthdays to you. Luke Hemmings, singer for 5 Seconds of Summer, turned to the big 3-0 today. Carly Lloyd, she's a soccer Olympian. She was on the 2015 World Cup winning team. She's 44. Chris Pontius of Jackass and MTV's Wild Boys fame is 52. Corey Feldman, one of the greatest rock and roll musicians of all time.
1: I'd say that sarcastically.
0: He's 55 years old today. He was Mouth in Goonies, Teddy in Stand By Me, Edgar in The Lost Boys. Ed Kowalczyk, an actual rock star, lead singer of Live, he's 55. Will Ferrell, his new golf comedy, The Hawk, hits Netflix today. I believe he was supposed to be in character at the Home Run Derby on Monday. It wasn't that funny. He's 59. Phoebe Cates, actress, 63. Michael Flatley, he is the Lord of the Dance. He's 68. Stuart Copeland of The Police is 74. Ruben Blades played Daniel Salazar on Fear the Walking Dead. He's 78. Jimmy Johnson, former coach of the Cowboys, 83. Also born on this day but no longer with us, Orville Redenbacher, the popcorn guy. Born in 1907, Ginger Rogers, Fred Astaire's dance partner. She has a street named after her right here in the Coachella Valley over in Rancho Mirage. She was born in 1911. Again, if you're celebrating your birthday today, happy birthday to you.

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If you missed Bradley in his hula skirt Tuesday night at the Palm Desert Aquatic Center, you can see him dressed up in however he plans on dressing up for EDM night this Friday at the Palm Desert Aquatic Center. It all starts at 7:30. It's a little thing they do called Hot Summer Nights. They're keeping the pool open late. They got the snack shack open. Bradley Ryan out there playing some great...

Mix 100.5, the heat continues through the weekend. We're still under that extreme heat warning until 8 p.m. tonight. Today, a high of 109, a low of 84. Tomorrow, a high of 104. Saturday, 106. 107 on Sunday. Stay cool, stay hydrated, stay in the shade. Just stay indoors if you can.

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Your final concert passport keyword of the day coming up in the 5 o'clock hour here on Mix 100.5. Bradley Ryan's got that keyword for you three times a day, 8 a.m., 12 p.m., and 5 p.m. When you hear one of those keywords, you text it in with a quickness, 760-323-1005, for your chance to win a trip for two to any concert in the United States. It's all brought to you by Fantasy Springs Resort Casino. Again, that next keyword coming up in the 5 o'clock hour. Don't miss it.

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I got questions.

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4: It's Mix 101.5, some Hollywood quick hits. The trailer for I Play Rocky was released yesterday. It's the story of how Sylvester Stallone fought to get Rocky made with himself in the lead. Anthony Ippolito plays Stallone, and he's got the voice down pat. Check out the trailer now, Mix1005.fm. In his new movie, Mongoose, Liam Neeson plays an Afghan war hero wrongly accused of murder. He then goes on the run to prove his innocence. It's another movie where Liam Neeson is a person with a particular set of skills. Is Neeson not a little bit old to be an Afghan war vet at this point? I was just asking. And finally, a new HGTV series is on the way. Two teams of 90s stars will compete to renovate homes that are stuck in the 90s. It's called Totally 90s House, and its host is also Totally 90s. It's Jaleel White, a.k.a. Urkel, from Family Matters back in the day. I loved that show when I was a kid. It's Mix 100.5.

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1: Sunline still out there at the Walmart in Palm Desert off of Monterey and Dinah Shore. Pack the bus on till 7 o'clock tonight. Bradley Ryan was out there broadcasting live this morning from 8 to 10 a.m. If you weren't able to stop by when Brad was out there, hey, they're still out there, still collecting school supplies, backpacks, notebooks, pens, pencils, scissors, tape, glue sticks, coloring pencils, everything that a kid could use in school, they're collecting it today. And it's convenient. 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It's a super center. You can do your shopping for the weekend, get whatever you need for dinner, pick up a few items, drop them in the basket on your way out, helping those less fortunate here in the Valley, making sure they have everything they need to succeed when the school year kicks off in September. Again, it's on till 7 o'clock tonight. It's over at the Walmart in Palm Desert, Dinah Shore, and Monterey. Sunlines, pack the bus. 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

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Our most recent deal with Nashville Country Kitchen and Bar has sold out, but there's still a ton of great stuff up for grabs and more on the way. Catalan Restaurant, Platinum Cowboy, Western Air Cooling and Heating, Lafay Wine Bar, Urban Works 2. 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

Mix 100.5, I'm Mozingo, and that is going to do it for me on this Thursday. 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Bradley Ryan is up next. He's on till 7 o'clock tonight. Going to help you finish off the last few hours of

Mix 100.5. That is Max, our latest artist to do a Mix 100.5 acoustic lounge. That was awesome. You know what else is awesome? Coachella Valley Firebirds Hockey. So now that you guys are on to me, how I've been doing this contest each week with the trivia, we're not going to go with the first correct text. We're going to go with the fifth correct text. What the heck is wrong with you? Why can't I talk today? Sorry, guys. It's a live radio show. The fifth correct text to the question I'm about to ask right now. Here we go. Holiday hockey. Okay, the Firebirds have two home games during the week of New Year's Eve week. One of those games lands on New Year's Eve itself. Now, this is going to be for tickets for the Coachella Valley Firebirds home opener, okay? What time does the New Year's Eve game start? What time does the game start on December 31st? 323-1005, that is the phone number to text. Text me the answer, what time does the New Year's Eve game start? The fifth correct text will win tickets to the Coachella Valley Firebirds home opener. Good luck.

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2: This is an important notice to all U.S. taxpayers. The IRS is giving away billions of dollars in tax savings through a federal program called the Fresh Start Initiative to aid delinquent taxpayers. 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
1: All right, here we go. Mix 100.5. So the question to text back the answer to is, what time does the Firebirds game start on New Year's Eve? This is going to be cool, too. This is going to be one heck of a New Year's Eve party. Holy cow. And I'm going to the text. See, you guys aren't going to the page. Well, some of you are. To the Firebirds schedule page to find out the time of the game. It's going to be like 6 o'clock, 7 o'clock, 5. Okay, so some of you got it wrong. Some of you got it right. One of you was the fifth person that got it right.
2: Hello.
1: Hi, this is Bradley Ryan from Mix 100.5. Who's this?
2: Erica.
1: Erica, did you just text me?
2: I did.
1: Okay, just checking. Erica, congratulations. You won tickets for the Coachella Valley Firebirds home opener.
2: Awesome. Thank you.
1: You're welcome. What are you doing today, Erica?
2: What am I doing today? Working.
1: Oh, where do you work? Can you say?
2: Sure. Audio Nova.
1: Audio Nova, right on. Well, tell everyone there I said hello.
2: I will.
1: I don't know is that a TV station? What is that?
2: No, it's audiology, medical office.
1: Oh, a medical office?
2: Yes. Well, it's audiology.
1: Okay, is it like x-rays and stuff?
2: No, hearing testing.
1: Oh, hearing. Okay, wow. I see that. Maybe I need to go down there. I can't hear you just saying. Erica, yes. Congratulations, and enjoy the Coachella Valley Firebirds.
2: Awesome. Thank you so much.

Mix 100.5. Well, Ed Sheeran is coming to SoFi. Well, going to SoFi. He's not coming here. So he's going there to SoFi on August the 8th. All week long, we've been giving out tickets to go see Ed Sheeran over at SoFi Stadium. And we're going to give some away right now. Caller 5, 323.

0: Call number five is going to get tickets to go see Ed Sheeran live at SoFi Mix. Hello.
1: Hello.
0: Hi, who's this?
1: Erica.
0: No way!
1: Yes.
0: You just won back-to-back prizes?
1: Yes.
0: No way. And did you already win these tickets too already on Monday?
1: Yes.
0: What is going on, Erica? Oh, my God. Listen to me. Whatever you're doing right now, well, I know what you're doing because I just talked to you 10 minutes ago. You're working. Leave the job and go buy a lottery ticket right now, Erica. Hang on 1 second. Okay, so this brings me to a couple cool things I wanted to point out. Erica, who just won tickets to Dancing with the Stars, she just won Ed Sheeran tickets. And that's cool with us at Mix 100.5. I wanted to let you guys know something. I know other radio stations are like, oh, if you win a prize, you can't win for like 6 weeks. We don't do that here, okay? That's always been the policy. We don't care how much you guys, you get to win every prize every time. We love you guys so much. We love that you listen so much, that you win so many prizes. We don't care about that. The more the merrier. So you want to keep calling in and keep winning, we don't care. You can win as much as you want. We love you all so much for listening. So we appreciate it. So we're not going to penalize you, right? We're not going to, you know, we don't do that. We don't get penalized for listening too much and keep winning stuff. You can win as much as you want. And now, that being said, Erica, you can win again if you want. I do feel bad that no one else had a shot to win these tickets to go see Ed Sheeran because Erica just won again. So I'm going to do this. I'm going to give away another pair of tickets to go see Ed Sheeran live at SoFi Stadium. This show is on August 8th. And again, caller five. Maybe it'll be Erica again. Maybe it won't be. Caller five right now. Another pair to go see Ed Sheeran live at SoFi. 323-1005. Good luck.

0: It's Mix 100.5, I swear to God. Something amazing. If I pick up this phone right now, and it's Erica Gordo again. Mix 100.5. Hello. Oh, you there?
1: Hello?
0: Is this Erica Gordo?
1: Did I be Erica?
0: You did. Congratulations. Who's this?
1: Karina.
0: Karina, you got tickets to go see Ed Sheeran live at SoFi Stadium. Oh, congratulations. Enjoy the show.
1: Thank you.
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0: Today's scroll stopper is, oh, it's a good one. It's on TikTok, and it's called Daily Dose of Internet. It's basically the internet's highlight reel, so you don't have to dig through all the crap to find the funny stuff. It's a collection of, like, the coolest, funniest, most unbelievable clips from around the world. It's all in one little neat little package. It's called Daily Dose of Internet, because apparently my daily dose of productivity can wait, like, another 10 minutes. Check that one on a TikTok. Daily Dose of Internet. You're welcome. You're scroll stopper.

Taylor Swift, Sabrina Carpenter, Ed Sheeran, Lady Gaga, Bruno Mars. 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

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Here's what I need you to do. 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What it is this. Sunday, during the World Cup, we'll be hanging out over at Agua Caliente Casino in Cathedral City, watching the World Cup final game. While we're there, we have a little contest going. People will grab envelopes if they're chosen, and you take those envelopes and you open them up, and someone could walk with $20,000. How do you get registered for this? Well, you can go to Agua on Sunday, hang out with us, or you can go now to the website, mix1005.fm, and get registered now. And then head over there on Sunday and win some cash, maybe.

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